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1: For tonight, we're partly cloudy with a few showers. Lows will drop to 73. Partly cloudy, hot and humid on our Tuesday with a slight chance of showers and storms. Afternoon highs near 90 degrees. Remaining hot and humid on Wednesday with partly cloudy skies and a high of 93. I'm WSBT 22 meteorologist Abby Wepler.
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1: ABC News, I'm Stephanie Officer. NYPD now says one of the two people stabbed this afternoon in New York City's Times Square has died. So has the suspect, shot by police. Officials saying earlier the suspect appeared to be mentally disturbed. People nearby shocked.
2: It is very sad.
3: Yes, it could have been a kid. Like, you know, it could have been a kid who got stabbed. So they did, the police did the right thing today. Like, you had
4: clearly,
3: to do it.
4: Clearly it was a trained officer.
1: One other stabbing victim was hospitalized. President Trump today touted a new plan to make health care more affordable for Americans through drug pricing agreements with manufacturers.
5: Now other countries are paying more so that Americans can pay less. We had to get their prices up in order to get our prices down. And they went up very considerably, and we went down by much more because the world is a bigger place.
1: A lookalike contest held Sunday in New York City for Mayor Zoran Mamdani turned up an actual doppelganger. Amadeo Fusca won, clad in the mayor's signature suit and a Knicks jersey underneath. This is ABC News.
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14: For tonight, we're partly cloudy with a few showers. Lows will drop to 73. Partly cloudy, hot and humid on our Tuesday with a slight chance of showers and storms. Afternoon highs near 90 degrees. Remaining hot and humid on Wednesday with partly cloudy skies and a high of 93. I'm WSBT 22 meteorologist Abby Wepler.

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3: For tonight, we're partly cloudy with a few showers. Lows will drop to 73. Partly cloudy, hot and humid on our Tuesday with a slight chance of showers and storms. Afternoon highs near 90 degrees. Remaining hot and humid on Wednesday with partly cloudy skies and a high of 93. I'm WSBT 22 meteorologist Abby Wepler.

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For tonight, we're partly cloudy with a few showers. Lows will drop to 73. Partly cloudy, hot and humid on our Tuesday with a slight chance of showers and storms. Afternoon highs near 90 degrees. Remaining hot and humid on Wednesday with partly cloudy skies and a high of 93. I'm WSBT 22 meteorologist Abby Wepler.

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1: This is a special report from ABC News. I'm Stephanie Officer. A long-awaited conviction stemming from the 1996 murder of rap music icon Tupac Shakur at the trial of Dwayne Keefe D. Davis in Las Vegas. Jurors returning with a verdict not even 3 hours after deliberations began, following closing arguments earlier today. ABC's Alex Stone is in Las Vegas.
2: This is essentially at this point a life sentence, and there could be an appellate process and will be an appellate process, no doubt, coming down the line. But he likely now is heading to prison for the rest of his life.
1: Police and prosecutors had long accused Davis and admitted, longtime Los Angeles gang leader, of being the shot caller, handing the gunman the murder weapon. Davis now faces a maximum of life in prison. The judge has set Davis's sentencing for October 13th. In the meantime, he'll be held without bail. Tupac Amaru Shakur was just 25 years old when he was shot on September 7, 1996. He died of his injuries 6 days later. This is ABC News.
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12: For tonight, we're partly cloudy with a few showers. Lows will drop to 73. Partly cloudy, hot, and humid on our Tuesday with a slight chance of showers and storms. Afternoon highs near 90 degrees. Remaining hot and humid on Wednesday with partly cloudy skies and a high of 93. I'm WSBT 22 meteorologist Abby Wepler.

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2: For tonight, we're partly cloudy with a few showers. Lows will drop to 73. Partly cloudy, hot and humid on our Tuesday with a slight chance of showers and storms. Afternoon highs near 90 degrees. Remaining hot and humid on Wednesday with partly cloudy skies and a high of 93. I'm WSBT 22 meteorologist Abby Wepler.
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1: Partly cloudy, hot and humid on our Tuesday with a slight chance of showers and storms. Afternoon highs near 90 degrees. Remaining hot and humid on Wednesday with partly cloudy skies and a high of 93. I'm WSBT 22 meteorologist Abby Wepler.

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1: ABC News, I'm Stephanie Officer. People who knew Tupac Shakur are speaking out following the guilty verdict at the trial of Dwayne Keefe D. Davis today in Las Vegas. Derek Stanson performed with Shakur as part of the rap group Digital Underground and spoke to reporters outside the courthouse. He says the memoir Davis wrote ultimately led to his conviction.
2: One of Tupac's cousins, William Lassane, is actually his birthday. So the first thing I said to him was happy birthday. And I know it's a hell of a birthday gift to have a little bit of vengeance for your little cousin that was murdered 30 years ago.
1: After a weekend of deadly flooding in the Grand Canyon, flood watches remained in effect for much of Arizona today. Erica Viola and her husband telling ABC News they were at a campground when they were told to evacuate immediately.
3: We just heard people yell, run, run, run. And there's 40 of us running, trying to make it to the bridge.
1: At least two bodies have been recovered from the flood zone. This is ABC News.
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9: Partly cloudy, hot and humid on our Tuesday with a slight chance of showers and storms. Afternoon highs near 90 degrees. Remaining hot and humid on Wednesday with partly cloudy skies and a high of 93. I'm WSBT 22 meteorologist Abby Wepler.

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1: Partly cloudy, hot, and humid on our Tuesday with a slight chance of showers and storms. Afternoon highs near 90 degrees. Remaining hot and humid on Wednesday with partly cloudy skies and a high of 93. I'm WSBT 22 meteorologist Abby Wepler.

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1: Partly cloudy, hot and humid on our Tuesday with a slight chance of showers and storms. Afternoon highs near 90 degrees. Remaining hot and humid on Wednesday with partly cloudy skies and a high of 93. I'm WSBT 22 meteorologist Abby Wepler.

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1: Partly cloudy, hot, and humid on our Tuesday with a slight chance of showers and storms. Afternoon highs near 90 degrees. Remaining hot and humid on Wednesday with partly cloudy skies and a high of 93. I'm WSBT 22 meteorologist Abby Wepler.
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2: Reluctantly crouched at the starting line. Engines pumping and thumping in time. The green light flashes, the flags go up, churning and burning.

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1: Partly cloudy, hot and humid on our Tuesday with a slight chance of showers and storms. Afternoon highs near 90 degrees. Remaining hot and humid on Wednesday with partly cloudy skies and a high of 93. I'm WSBT 22 meteorologist Abby Wepler.

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1: ABC News, I'm Stephanie Officer. People who knew Tupac Shakur are speaking out on the guilty verdict at the trial of Dwayne Keefe D. Davis Monday in Las Vegas. Derek Stanton performed with Shakur as part of the rap group Digital Underground and spoke to reporters outside the courthouse. He says the memoir Davis wrote ultimately led to his conviction.
2: You should be punished. You know what I mean? You do something that detrimental. Tupac was like a prophet to us. So the guilty was, I'm happy with the guilty. What they do with it from there, that's on them.
1: The verdict comes nearly 30 years to the day Shakur was shot. Dan Evans says he was airlifted from the Grand Canyon after deadly flash flooding over the weekend.
3: Key takeaway here is, like, this isn't going to stop. This shouldn't stop anyone from going out and doing things. I plan to hike Mount Whitney in October. I have another trip planned already. I'm not going to, like, stop doing stuff.
1: At least two bodies have been recovered from the flood zone. Officials say one person is still unaccounted for. This is ABC News.
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7: Partly cloudy, hot and humid on our Tuesday with a slight chance of showers and storms. Afternoon highs near 90 degrees. Remaining hot and humid on Wednesday with partly cloudy skies and a high of 93. I'm WSBT 22 meteorologist Abby Wepler.

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1: Partly cloudy, hot and humid on our Tuesday with a slight chance of showers and storms. Afternoon highs near 90 degrees. Remaining hot and humid on Wednesday with partly cloudy skies and a high of 93. I'm WSBT 22 meteorologist Abby Wepler.

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1: ABC News, I'm Stephanie Officer. One victim is dead, another hospitalized, and a suspect killed by police in what NYPD Commissioner Jessica Tisch calls a random, unprovoked stabbing attack Monday. She says the two victims were attacked within 20 seconds of each other. First, a man standing near his wife, then another woman not far away. Tisch says the suspect refused repeated calls to drop two knives. Officers fatally shot her.
2: During the encounter, she told the officers, quote, "I'm not dropping anything. I would rather kill both of you." She repeated, "I will kill you."
1: A North Carolina 17-year-old has been indicted for allegedly live-streaming the deadly San Diego mosque attack. DA Jim O'Neill said Monday Sarah Santiago also helped plan it.
3: She was indicted by a grand jury, three counts of murder, and one count of conspiracy.
1: Police say two teen gunmen shot at the Islamic Center in May, killing three men before killing themselves. This is ABC News.
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6: Johnny McCurry, Giant FM News. National Weather Service of Indiana with a heat advisory for much of the state through northern Indiana, officially in effect from 2 p.m. today through 8 p.m. on Wednesday. Heat index values expected to range from 100 up to 104, and the Tuesday overnight heat index will stay in the mid-70s. Indiana Landmarks announcing its annual 10 most endangered list and a historic Plymouth landmark among the highly threatened Hoosier properties. The Plymouth Fire Station joins 9 other endangered sites around the state, which serves as a catalyst for preservation action. Built in 1875, Plymouth Fire Station originally served as home to both the city's fire department and city hall. Its arch bays and bell tower reflected its civic importance, supporting firefighting operations for over a century until a new station was built back in 1980. Since then, the building has served in various roles. When exterior brick showed signs of accelerating deterioration, a study estimated that much-needed repairs would total over $1 million. A recent grant from the Indiana Office of Community and Rural Affairs, a step toward preservation, but the city of Plymouth will need more funding to ensure the longevity of the structure. Around the state, historic fire stations have been repurposed as restaurants, coffee houses, antique stores, community centers, and more. The track record shows that there is optimism for the structure. Since the list introduced in 1991, demolition has claimed only 21 of the 172 listed most endangered sites. Another of those sites, the Shirk Edwards House in Peru. You can learn more about the 10 most endangered by going to IndianaLandmarks.org. A look ahead to the upcoming weekend. All Indiana BMV branches to be closed Saturday through Monday in observance of the Labor Day holiday. Branches will resume regularly scheduled business on Tuesday of next week. Johnny McCurry, Giant FM News.
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8: Partly cloudy, hot, and humid on our Tuesday with a slight chance of showers and storms. Afternoon highs near 90 degrees. Remaining hot and humid on Wednesday with partly cloudy skies and a high of 93. I'm WSBT 22 meteorologist Abby Wepler.

Hey, good morning. I'm glad you're here. I'm Jen. Happy September 1st. And Summer said, I need just a few more days to make sure you feel the warmth. Heat advisory in effect until tomorrow night. It's going to be a warm one. It's 5 seconds of summer in young blood.

The Indiana Department of Natural Resources invites Hoosiers to participate in the first Free Youth Hunting Days of 2026, which is coming up later this week, September 5th and 6th. And also the last free fishing day of the year is September 26th. You can read more by going to giant.fm, click on Marshall County Post.

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2: Partly cloudy, hot and humid on our Tuesday with a slight chance of showers and storms. Afternoon highs near 90 degrees. Remaining hot and humid on Wednesday with partly cloudy skies and a high of 93. I'm WSBT 22 meteorologist Abby Wepler.

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I went canoeing with a friend over the weekend and he asked me, which paddle do I use? I said either or.

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I know for quite a few days over the summer, we were all World Cup fans while Lionel Messi has announced his retirement from Argentina's national team.

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1: ABC News, I'm Sherry Preston. Rescue teams with search dogs are still combing through mud, rocks, and debris in Nepal and China, looking for thousands still missing after catastrophic flooding across the Himalayas. Death toll now more than 1,000 people, with nearly 4,000 still missing. In Arizona, officials confirm at least one person is still unaccounted for following the Grand Canyon floods.
2: Two people now confirmed dead after a flash flood ripped through the Grand Canyon. One victim identified as 46-year-old John Giusti, a Texas chiropractor and married father of three. His family saying exploring the Grand Canyon was a long-time dream for John. Officials say more than 80 people have been rescued, many airlifted to safety.
1: That's ABC Sophie Flay. In New York City, two people were attacked by a woman wielding a pair of knives in Times Square. One of the stabbing victims was killed, the other hospitalized. The woman with the knives was shot and killed by police. They described the attack as random and unprovoked. This is ABC News.
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6: Jerry McCurry, Giant FM News. Tim Harmon, creator of Bourbon Street Pizza, announcing on Facebook the pizza shop's Plymouth location being sold to another pizza company. The post reads, in part, after 14 years in business in Plymouth, we've decided to sell our shop on Oak Road to another pizza company that has purchased it, pending final approval by all parties. Therefore, we are no longer operating in Plymouth, but we are still going strong in Walkerton, Culver, Bourbon, Napanee, North Webster, and Mentone, whom all of which are operated by our dedicated partners and franchisees. Express gratitude to the Plymouth community for its support over the 14 years. The sale remains pending final approval by all parties. The other Bourbon Street pizza locations will continue to operate as they have done. Plymouth Board of Zoning Appeals will meet coming up this evening, 6:30, second floor council chambers of City Hall, for two cases. First case involves Adam and Jessica Slider, a 5C road in Plymouth, seeking a variance of development standards to permit a home occupation within an accessory structure at 14417 5C Road. Second case, a request from Calvin Bailey for 921 West Jefferson, Bailey seeking a variance of development standards to permit an attached roof sign on an existing building. A deputy with the Marshall County Sheriff's Department arrested two drivers over the weekend for reckless driving, both caught traveling at speeds over 100 miles per hour. On Saturday evening, the deputy with a traffic stop on a vehicle doing 110 in a posted 60-mile-per-hour zone on U.S. 31 near Argus. The driver, 21-year-old Anthony Tutson of South Bend, arrested and booked into the Marshall County Jail, charged with reckless driving. Then Sunday evening, the deputy with another stop, this time on a vehicle doing 106 in a posted 60-mile-per-hour zone on U.S. 30 near Elm Road in Bourbon. That driver, out of Chicago, arrested and booked into the Marshall County Jail on a charge of reckless driving. National Weather Service of Indiana, with a heat advisory for much of the state through northern Indiana, officially in effect from 2 p.m. today through 8 p.m. on Wednesday. Heat index values expected to range from 100 up to 104, and the Tuesday overnight heat index will stay in the mid-70s. Indiana Landmarks announcing its annual 10 most endangered list and a historic Plymouth landmark among the highly threatened Hoosier properties. The Plymouth Fire Station joins 9 other endangered sites around the state, which serves as a catalyst for preservation action. Built in 1875, Plymouth Fire Station originally served as home to both the city's fire department and city hall. Its arch bays and bell tower reflected its civic importance, supporting firefighting operations for over a century until a new station was built back in 1980. Since then, the building has served in various roles. When exterior brick showed signs of accelerating deterioration, a study estimated that much-needed repairs would total over $1 million. A recent grant from the Indiana Office of Community and Rural Affairs, a step toward preservation, but the city of Plymouth will need more funding to ensure the longevity of the structure. Around the state, historic fire stations have been repurposed as restaurants, coffee houses, antique stores, community centers, and more. The track record shows that there is optimism for the structure. Since the list introduced in 1991, demolition has claimed only 21 of the 172 listed most endangered sites. Another of those sites, the Shirk Edwards House in Peru. You can learn more about the 10 most endangered by going to IndianaLandmarks.org. A look ahead to the upcoming weekend. All Indiana BMV branches to be closed Saturday through Monday in observance of the Labor Day holiday. Branches will resume regularly scheduled business on Tuesday of next week. Johnny McCurry, Giant FM News.
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6: Turning to sports, just a quick reminder, pay attention to your team's social media and other announcements that may come down here over the next day or two. With a heat advisory in effect, we do continue to see some schedule changes, many of those affecting practice times for teams, but be aware of that with the heat in play this week. Sudden cardiac arrest, leading cause of death for student athletes nationwide. Nearly 75% of cases among young athletes occurring in basketball, football, and in soccer players. To help youth sports coaches and league leaders prepare for emergencies, the American Heart Association says it's hosting a free one-hour webinar focused on cardiac emergency response plans and safe play practices. That webinar, coming up later in the month, September 30th at 2 p.m. Eastern, set to advance the goals of its Nation of Lifesavers movement. Attendees will learn how to strengthen emergency preparedness within their leagues through cardiac emergency response plan best practices, safe play strategies, and practical guidance for responding to cardiac emergencies. You can find out about that September 30th webinar in this story on our website. In baseball, the Reds shut out for the 15th time this season. They fall to San Diego 5-0. The Cubs with a rout in game one of their four-game set with Milwaukee. A franchise record 9 home runs last night against the Brewers. Alex Bregman had 3 of those. The Cubs romp 17-3 over Milwaukee in game one of 4 at Wrigley Field. It was the Sox suffering a loss. They fall to Houston 6-3 in Monday Night Baseball. That is your look at sports. David A. Dahl, age 78, from Plymouth, passed away. Graveside military honor, September 9th, 1 p.m. in the New Oak Hill Cemetery in Plymouth. U.S. Air Force Honor Guard and the Plymouth American Legion Post number 27. Johnson Danielson Funeral Home, assisting with arrangements. 74-year-old Johnny Ray Tackett of Tippecanoe passed away August 22nd. Celebration of life on Friday from 6 to 8 p.m. at Deacon Clemens Funeral Home in Bourbon. Military honors by the Bourbon American Legion Post 424. Carol A. Tanner, age 85, from Madarieville, passed away. A visitation Wednesday from 4 to 8 Eastern at Frayne Mortuary in Madarieville. Private services through Frayne Mortuary. And Linda Ray Heineman, age 81, passed away August 21st. Celebration of Life for the Plymouth resident, September the 6th from 1 to 3 p.m. at the Oak Hill Cemetery Chapel.
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10: Partly cloudy, hot and humid on our Tuesday with a slight chance of showers and storms. Afternoon highs near 90 degrees. Remaining hot and humid on Wednesday with partly cloudy skies and a high of 93. I'm WSBT 22 meteorologist Abby Wepler.

day. Olivia Rodrigo, at the age of 23, put on her own festival over the weekend in Irvine, California. Hey, it's Jen with you this morning. And it drew 45,000 attendees. The event raised an impressive $20 million for organizations supporting women and girls. And what a lineup. I'm blown away by this lineup. It was inspired by Lilith Fair, which came to be in the 90s. It included Chapel Roan, Doechii, Mitski, special guests like Sarah McLachlan, Stevie Nicks, and Alanis Morissette. And all the artists performed for free, ensuring that 100% of net proceeds benefited 10 nonprofit partners focused on reproductive rights, economic empowerment, and gender equality. Now I kind of wonder if she's going to do it every year. It's Carly Rae Jepsen and Call Me Maybe.

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1: Partly sunny, hot and humid today. High temperatures near 90. Feel like temperatures will be mid and upper 90s through the day today. We do have a chance of a few showers and thunderstorms, especially this afternoon and this evening. And then overnight, we see clear skies. We do stay in the low to mid 70s overnight. And then for Wednesday, partly sunny, hot and humid, high temperatures up around 93. I'm Chief Meteorologist Carrie Pujol.

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Hey, good morning. Jen hanging out with you. And I have a family calendar. Well, I just became an empty nester. So I guess it's just a calendar for me so I can keep my life, you know, straightened out. And if my husband has questions about what I'm doing when, he just knows what's going on. But I filled out my September calendar last night, erased August. And it feels so weird to not have any children's activities on it, except for when I'm going to go see one who's at ISU in Illinois, or actually like schedule a phone call with my other college student who's in Northern Arizona in Flagstaff. It's so different now, but my September calendar still is full as August. So I must be the busy one in the house.

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1: ABC News, I'm Sherry Preston. In the middle of the day in a busy Times Square, fear as a woman launched into an attack with a pair of knives. New York City Police Commissioner Jessica Tisch.
2: The subject waved the knives before stabbing a 68-year-old man in the right side of his abdomen in what appears to be a random and unprovoked attack.
1: 20 seconds later, a woman was stabbed. She later died. The man is in the hospital. When police confronted the attacker, she refused to drop her knives. When tasers didn't stop her, two officers opened fire, killing her. Oil prices are up again and worries about more fighting in the Middle East. The global benchmark, Brent crude, trading at about $92 a barrel. Gas prices averaging $4.07 a gallon nationwide, according to Gas Buddy. Rescue teams still trying to find survivors in Nepal and Tibet after the massive rock and mudslide there. The death toll now over 1,000 people, with at least 3,000 still missing. This is ABC News.
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6: 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National Weather Service of Indiana with a heat advisory for much of the state through northern Indiana, officially in effect from 2 p.m. today through 8 p.m. on Wednesday. Heat index values expected to range from 100 up to 104, and the Tuesday overnight heat index will stay in the mid-70s. Indiana Landmarks announcing its annual 10 Most Endangered list and a historic Plymouth landmark among the highly threatened Hoosier properties. The Plymouth Fire Station joins 9 other endangered sites around the state, which serves as a catalyst for preservation action. Built in 1875, Plymouth Fire Station originally served as home to both the city's fire department and city hall. Its arch bays and bell tower reflected its civic importance, supporting firefighting operations for over a century until a new station was built back in 1980. Since then, the building has served in various roles. When exterior brick showed signs of accelerating deterioration, a study estimated that much-needed repairs would total over $1 million. A recent grant from the Indiana Office of Community and Rural Affairs, a step toward preservation, but the city of Plymouth will need more funding to ensure the longevity of the structure. Around the state, historic fire stations have been repurposed as restaurants, coffee houses, antique stores, community centers, and more. The track record shows that there is optimism for the structure. Since the list introduced in 1991, demolition has claimed only 21 of the 172 listed most endangered sites. Another of those sites, the Shirk Edwards House in Peru. You can learn more about the 10 most endangered by going to IndianaLandmarks.org. A look ahead to the upcoming weekend. All Indiana BMV branches to be closed Saturday through Monday in observance of the Labor Day holiday. Branches will resume regularly scheduled business on Tuesday of next week. Johnny McCurry, Giant FM News.
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9: Partly sunny, hot and humid today. High temperatures near 90. Feel like temperatures will be mid and upper 90s through the day today. We do have a chance of a few showers and thunderstorms, especially this afternoon and this evening. And then overnight, we see clear skies. We do stay in the low to mid 70s overnight. And then for Wednesday, partly sunny, hot and humid. High temperatures up around 93. I'm Chief Meteorologist Carrie Pujol.

Olivia Dean, to get you going this morning, it's Jen hanging out with you, and I hope your day's off to a great start so far. Coming up later on this hour, if you're planning on traveling for Labor Day, it's expensive. Everything costs more these days. I'll give you some idea as to how expensive, especially if you're flying, you're staying in a hotel, and when the best time to travel for the holiday weekend is. It's coming up in just a few minutes.

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5: Partly sunny, hot and humid today. High temperatures near 90. Feel like temperatures will be mid and upper 90s through the day today. We do have a chance of a few showers and thunderstorms, especially this afternoon and this evening. And then overnight, we see clear skies. We do stay in the low to mid 70s overnight. And then for Wednesday, partly sunny, hot and humid, high temperatures up around 93. I'm Chief Meteorologist Carrie Pujol.
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9: Good morning, I'm Leanne Tokars in the WSBT 22 Newsroom. A 7-year-old was taken to the hospital after being pulled from Lake Michigan at Silver Beach. The South Bend boy was reported missing at the beach just before 9 o'clock last night. He was found about an hour later, with first responders performing CPR and other life-saving measures at the scene. We don't yet know his condition. A 67-year-old Goshen man will have his initial hearing today after being arrested for allegedly stabbing his wife multiple times. Police say Larry Peterson attacked his 68-year-old wife, Patricia, during an argument last week at their home on Martin Manor Drive on the city's south side. She was seriously injured and underwent emergency surgery. Peterson faces aggravated battery and criminal confinement charges. FEMA says it will streamline its approval process for Hoosier homeowners and communities in need of financial help recovering from the severe storms that hit 3 weeks ago. Indiana Governor Mike Braun estimates the statewide disaster losses and costs could total up to $5 billion. He toured some of the hard-hit areas yesterday, along with FEMA. And Tropical Storm Edward could become a hurricane before making landfall later today in Texas and Louisiana. Damaging winds and a 5-foot storm surge along the coast are possible, along with flash flooding. Edward is the 5th named storm so far during the 2026 Atlantic hurricane season. Updates at WSBT.com.
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AAA has some dish on Labor Day weekend travel expectations. Get ready for high costs and heavy traffic, basically. AAA is saying round-trip airfare will cost about $750 on average if you're flying somewhere. That's up 2% from last year. Hotel bookings have also gone up if you're staying somewhere. 9% in the United States, 12% elsewhere. And AAA says the best time to head to your destination, if you're taking PTO, it will be Thursday morning, because the worst days for travel, that'll be Friday, Saturday, and Monday, especially after 2 p.m.

Today's going to feel more like July 15th than September 1st. Another hot day in store, heat advisory in place with the real feel by this afternoon into the triple digits. Make sure you're staying hydrated and check on those around you. Here's Zed and Alessia Cara with Stay.

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for me to wrap things up this morning. Thanks so much for hanging out with me. I'm Jen. You can follow me on Instagram as On Air Jen. And coming up right after the 9 o'clock news, it's What's Your Opinion? And Kevin Overmeyer joining Kathy as co-host this morning. They're going to interview retired Marshall County Judge Dean Colvin, and they're giving away a pizza from Hunt Brothers on West Jefferson Street in Plymouth. That is coming up right after the 9 o'clock news in just a few minutes.

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1: ABC News, I'm Sherry Preston. Within a matter of seconds, two people stabbed in Times Square. Police moving in, trying to tase the woman wielding the knives in New York. When she threatened cops, they opened fire, killing her. More from ABC's Phil Tate in Times Square this morning.
2: Cops say that the attacker had a documented mental health history with the department. Two incidents dating back to both 2018 and 2019. All of this chaos unfolding here in Times Square, where thousands of tourists come to each and every day. A random stabbing on these two innocent people. That suspect was shot and killed.
1: The attacker, 49-year-old Pamela Cisneros, one victim dying of her wounds, the other still in the hospital this morning. Search teams digging through mud and rock trying to find survivors of the flash flooding in Nepal. About 4,000 people are still missing, the death toll over 1,000. Texas and Louisiana getting ready for Tropical Storm Edward, set to make landfall later today with potentially dangerous rain and storm surge. This is ABC News.
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6: Jay McCree, Giant FM News. Tim Harmon, creator of Bourbon Street Pizza, announcing on Facebook the pizza shop's Plymouth location being sold to another pizza company. The post reads, in part, after 14 years in business in Plymouth, we've decided to sell our shop on Oak Road to another pizza company that has purchased it, pending final approval by all parties. Therefore, we are no longer operating in Plymouth, but we are still going strong in Walkerton, Culver, Bourbon, Napanee, North Webster, and Mentone, whom all of which are operated by our dedicated partners and franchisees. Express gratitude to the Plymouth community for its support over the 14 years. The sale remains pending final approval by all parties. The other Bourbon Street pizza locations will continue to operate as they have done. Plymouth Board of Zoning Appeals will meet coming up this evening, 6:30, second floor council chambers of City Hall, for two cases. First case involves Adam and Jessica Slider, a 5C road in Plymouth, seeking a variance of development standards to permit a home occupation within an accessory structure at 14417 5C Road. Second case, a request from Calvin Bailey for 921 West Jefferson, Bailey seeking a variance of development standards to permit an attached roof sign on an existing building. A deputy with the Marshall County Sheriff's Department arrested two drivers over the weekend for reckless driving, both caught traveling at speeds over 100 miles per hour. On Saturday evening, the deputy with a traffic stop on a vehicle doing 110 in a posted 60-mile-per-hour zone on U.S. 31 near Argus. The driver, 21-year-old Anthony Tutson of South Bend, arrested and booked into the Marshall County Jail, charged with reckless driving. Then Sunday evening, the deputy with another stop, this time on a vehicle doing 106 in a posted 60-mile-per-hour zone on U.S. 30 near Elm Road in Bourbon. That driver, out of Chicago, arrested and booked into the Marshall County Jail on a charge of reckless driving. A reminder from the National Weather Service, a heat advisory in effect officially from 2 p.m. today through 8 p.m. tomorrow. Johnny McCurry, Giant FM News.
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8: Partly sunny, hot and humid today. High temperatures near 90. Feel like temperatures will be mid and upper 90s through the day today. We do have a chance of a few showers and thunderstorms, especially this afternoon and this evening. And then overnight, we see clear skies. We do stay in the low to mid 70s overnight. And then for Wednesday, partly sunny, hot and humid. High temperatures up around 93. I'm Chief Meteorologist Carrie Pujol.
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0: hot. You're too hot. That means Kevin Overmeyer's with us this morning.
1: Well,
0: on
1: we
0: the air.
1: We should have broke in during that music, and because you have some big breaking news that you sent me a picture yesterday, and I thought, holy cow. The message that you got. So,
0: yes, I got a message yesterday early afternoon that says, we are now on 98.3 WYMR. They are joining the giant network of radio stations. And so WTCA is now broadcasting also at 98.3.
1: Which is over in Knox.
0: Right. So, it's the radio station that used to be in the downtown here with us.
1: Yep.
0: We have acquired their radio station now, and so broadcasting our signal. So good morning to all the WYMR listeners.
1: And that's probably all of Stark County, and I would imagine Plaski County. So you have a lot of territory to cover now.
0: They still are Giant also bought WKVI.
1: Yeah.
0: So KVI is handling.
1: Oh, that over there.
0: Stark County and WYMR is like more like the Plymouth station.
1: Okay.
0: Still. So it's just kind of Plymouth, bigger. Bigger Plymouth.
1: Bigger Plymouth.
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1: That was kind of a shocker.
0: Yeah, I think to a lot of people.
1: I know there was a lot of, what's going on, huh?
0: I got a little bit of a notice. A few weeks ago, yeah. But it was all hush hush, and then I just got the note yesterday, and I was like, "Do I have a press release?"
1: No just, press release, just
0: fly by the seat of your pants.
1: There you go. That's what we normally do here, anyway.
0: Welcome to
1: all those people over in Stark County.
0: Yeah, this is the WTCA What's Your Opinion show. We do this Monday through Fridays. Typically from 9 to about 11, just depends.
1: Depends on who's in here.
0: Yeah. How long we can talk.
1: Yeah.
0: How long they can talk.
1: Some of them can talk a long time.
0: Yeah, there's a few times we actually go over 11 o'clock. But, we interview a variety of people. Almost every day we have an interview of some sort. Nonprofits.
1: And we have one today, too.
0: Yeah, we have one that you picked out today.
1: I know it. So that'll be exciting to have him come in here in a little bit. So,
0: if you looked on Facebook, you will see that we're having former Judge Dean Colvin with us today.
1: Yep.
0: On the air. And he asked what we're going to talk about. I said, life after a judge, yep. Being a judge.
1: Yep.
0: He goes, there's not much going on. So, yeah, but he ran around with my husband. He's a car buff. He's a fisherman. He's got kids on two sides of the nation. So, he's traveling. And we're just going to have fun. Just chat.
1: Chat with him and catch up and see what he's been up to.
0: Maybe find out what he thinks about flock cameras.
1: And just get a little background on how he got started in this, because I think he was a police officer. Then he went to the prosecutor's office. Then he went to law school, I believe, up at Valpo, and here he is.
0: Yeah, exactly. So that's going to be our guest at 9:30. In the meantime, news. I do want everybody to know that we are under a heat advisory for today. It goes through the night and into tomorrow evening. So people just need to, especially if you're working outside,
1: yep.
0: You need to be aware that it is super hot out. We're supposed to get, heat indexes over 100. And so if you're outside working, take breaks frequently, drink lots of water. That's really the best thing. Gatorade, something with electrolytes in it, not pop.
1: No.
0: That really doesn't help.
1: I have my water.
0: Yeah. Water is the best thing. And so just be careful. Think about your animals that are outside. Make sure they have fresh water to drink. Think about your neighbors, especially,
1: The elderly.
0: Elderly, if they don't have air conditioning.
1: Yep.
0: And I'm sure there are still some homes around this area that don't have AC.
1: I know a few of them that don't have AC. They have fans sitting in the windows. But, that's how we grew up, with fans in the window, because we didn't have air conditioning. That was a luxury back then.
0: It definitely was. Now it's like you wouldn't buy a car or a house if it didn't have AC.
1: That's right.
0: But, yeah, so just think of your neighbors around you and your family members, too.
1: Yeah.
0: Be careful out there. I think Johnny just read it in the

0: We will continue, WTCA will continue to carry all of the Plymouth High School games. WYMR will carry area games. So on any Friday night for, we'll say, for football season, you'll have your option of listening to us to get the Plymouth game or listening to an area game. And Rusty's going to be doing the area games.
1: Oh, okay. He won't be coming back to Plymouth?
0: Not at this time.
1: Not at this time.
0: Yeah. So just so folks know. So, yep. Yeah, that's because that was one of the questions I got this morning is what happens to Rusty? Because Rusty left here when the new owners came on.
1: Yep.
0: And now
1: he's over there.
0: The new owners are over there.
1: Now he's back over. Now he's back here. Yeah. He's back in the family again.
0: There you go. Okay, now back to the news. So I did see on Facebook last night, and so I went ahead and created a little news article about it. Tim Harmon, who, you know, created Bourbon Street Pizza, announced on Facebook last evening that the Plymouth location is being sold to another pizza company.
1: And that's the one on Oak Road.
0: Right. Behind Family Express there.
1: Yep.
0: So after 14 years, that I can't believe it's been 14 years already there. But they've decided to sell that to another pizza company. It is pending final approval by all of the parties involved. But I think if he was confident enough to post it up on Facebook that, you know,
1: it's going to go through.
0: It's moving forward. So that just means the Plymouth location. Bourbon Street Pizza is still going strong in Walkerton, Culver, Bourbon, Napanee, North Webster, and Mentone. And so some of those are operated by their partners and some are franchisees.
1: Yeah.
0: So, you know, and this one, I don't know. I don't know if when they bought it, which I feel I thought it was just a year ago.
1: Just a year ago, I thought somebody bought it.
0: Yeah, but I think they probably bought a franchise maybe for it. I'm not sure.
1: Yeah.
0: So, yeah, you know.
1: We'll see what comes in.
0: Yeah. Personally, for me, I'd like to have a Domino's.
1: Isn't there a Domino's here in Plymouth now? Oh.
0: We haven't had Domino's for a long time.
1: Oh, I thought there
0: was. We used to have one down on Water Street.
1: Oh, I thought there was one across from the park.
0: Papa John's.
1: Ah, okay.
0: Yep. Or it could be something that I wish it was something maybe it wasn't pizza. Maybe we don't need another pizza place.
1: Maybe it might be a Barnaby's.
0: Oh, yeah, that's true.
1: Because they opened one up in North Liberty.
0: Oh, was it North Liberty?
1: Over there in Old Bowling Alley,
0: yeah,
1: I believe.
0: Well, that,
1: so.
0: I don't know. I have had their pizza before. So,
1: yep.
0: Yeah. Could be. We'll find out. Hopefully in the near future. The Plymouth Board of Zoning Appeals meets tonight at 6:30 in the second floor conference room of City Hall. They have two cases up there. The first one involves Adam and Jessica Slider. They live on 5C Road, and they need a variance so that they can operate a home occupation within an accessory structure on the building. So it doesn't give me the information of what the home occupation is or the accessory structure is typically
1: a garage,
0: a yard barn,
1: yep,
0: a pole building, something else. So I don't know what it is. We'll have to find out tonight. And the second case comes from Calvin Bailey and his old, what was gas station,
1: yep,
0: now is a beauty shop. He would like a variance to attach a roof sign to that building.
1: Oh, okay.
0: So something up on top. And so those are the two cases that'll be heard tonight. I will be watching those meetings to find out what happens and how it goes. I can't figure out. He's got that big pole sign out front that was the gas station sign that he couldn't just put it in there. So I don't know. Because I'm thinking on the roof, then you're drilling into the roof. So that means the possibility of leaks in the future.
1: Yep.
0: Secondly, wind up on the roof would be blowing it back and forth. So I don't know.
1: And how many people look at the top of a building
0: that high when you're driving?
1: As you're driving.
0: I mean, that's honestly, you know, the whole, we kind of have gone through a transition of trying to do a lot of monument signs, which are down low on the ground, so that when you don't have all these big poles and things in the air. So I don't know. That it'll be interesting to see how they fare with that. Sandy Sands from Simply Stated Gifts announced that she did the Blueberry Bake Off. This is the first ever Blueberry Bake Off.

0: And so they did that on Saturday. And the judges were Mayor Listenberger, Stephanie Peppinger from La Dessert Cafe. Have her as a judge with all the desserts
1: she makes. Yes, she does.
0: And the 2016 Miss Blueberry, Ruby Meister. So there were 10 items that they got to taste, and it was a range of things. Breads, muffins, cookies, cakes, and pies. Plenty of blueberry flavors for them to taste. So they tasted everything. Then they narrowed it down. Then they tasted again. And they finally did get a winner. First place was Ann Bradley out of Argus for her blueberry cake with blueberry cream cheese frosting.
1: Oh, wow.
0: Which does sound good. I love cream cheese frosting. So, second place went to Leah Johnson, also out of Argus, for her blueberry bread, which I've never
1: heard that.
0: Yeah, never heard of banana bread, but yeah, not blueberry bread. And third place winner went to Catherine Hyatt from Plymouth for her blueberry pineapple cookies. And that's Miss Hyatt. She was a teacher at Plymouth High School for many, many, many years.
1: Really?
0: Yes. So blueberry pineapple cookies sounds kind of interesting. Mm-hmm. I'd love to.
1: Who was her husband? Don't know. I didn't know if it was related to Phil, and there was another Hyatt.
0: The Hyatts down at Rochester?
1: Yeah.
0: She probably came from there.
1: Yeah.
0: I would think. So, anyways, congratulations to all of those. Sandy is looking forward to doing it again next year. It was kind of funny because the mayor told Laura, 10, he goes, I ate a lot of blueberry stuff on Saturday. He goes, my blood sugar is probably through the roof. He goes, I can't imagine because she was willing to go up to 25
1: oh my gosh.
0: Items. And he goes, I don't know if I could eat 25 different things.
1: Wow. You only have to take a bite.
0: Yeah. And her goal is to do a few of these and then create a blueberry cookbook from the recipes that are in there. So that's kind of neat.
1: That's kind of a neat idea.
0: Yeah, I like that. Got a press release yesterday morning announcing that the historic firehouse across the street here from the radio station in downtown Plymouth has made Indiana Landmarks 10 Most Endangered list.
1: Wow.
0: So these are buildings that are in danger of not surviving.
1: Falling.
0: Yep. And so it was submitted. Brent Martin did tell me it was submitted before they actually got the designation that they are going to be getting OCRA money to make improvements
1: repairs
0: to that building. But it's well over $1 million, and there are more funds that are needed to do additional work there. So... But it gives you a little bit of the history of the fire department there. And the uniqueness of this one is because it was a firehouse and city hall.
1: And city hall.
0: In the same building.
1: Yep.
0: And so it's nice to know, though, that we're going to get that off the endangered list in the next year or so when we start seeing some
1: changes. When will they start taking bids for all that? Later this year?
0: I would say, yeah, this fall.
1: And
0: they will open bids and then
1: construction.
0: With construction in the spring. I think that's the goal of it. I do want to remind everybody, those of you who are athletic, the Marsh County Blueberry Festival has the Blueberry Splash. This year, they're celebrating 10 years, and that is a one-mile open water swim on Myers Lake. It takes place on Sunday. Warm-ups start at 8:30, so you can actually get in the water and swim a little bit and get warmed up. The race kicks off at 10 a.m., and you swim from the west end out to a pier
1: area
0: or whatever, something, and then back for the one-mile swim. And, you know, it's all safety involved. I mean, they have the DNR there. They have canoes and all of that kind of stuff. But this is definitely for experienced swimmers. To do this. I will tell you that one year I challenged Rusty to do it. Rusty was a high school swim team member.
1: Yeah.
0: And he didn't make it. I mean, he was surprised
1: At
0: the difference, you know, and how
1: between lake water and pool water.
0: Yes, there is definitely a
1: difference.
0: And I think it was actually even cool that morning. But you can register up until 8:15 on Sunday morning to do this. Now, if you're really athletic, you could, on Saturday, ride a bike on one of the bike rides around that happens, the Blueberry Cruise. On Sunday, then you swim, and on Monday, then you run
1: the Blueberry
0: a race. So you could actually get a 3-day triathlon.
1: There you go. Can you e-bike that?
0: I don't think. Well, I think you actually can.
1: Really?
0: Because it's not a race.
1: Oh, okay.
0: It's just a cruise.
1: Just a cruise?
0: Yeah, so you probably could get your e-bike and just go
1: I don't
0: out
1: have
0: on
1: an
0: cruise.
1: E-bike anyway, so.
0: I don't even know if I could get on a bike anymore
1: yeah, I know.
0: Or not. I'm not real sure about that anymore.
1: I could probably get on it. It's just falling off of it.
0: Getting on's okay. It's the getting off. I did get a number of police reports. I'm not going to go through all of them. But we did have a couple that were speeders over the weekend, and the county actually handed those. So Deputy Prater with the Sheriff's Department caught speeders this weekend on Saturday about 8:10 in the evening. He was patrolling on U.S. 31 near 16th Road down by Argus, and he caught a car going 110 miles an hour in a 60.
1: Wow.
0: 21-year-old Anthony Tutson of South Bend was arrested and booked into the Marshall County Jail. Here's one we're going to ask the judge about. It's a Class C misdemeanor for reckless driving, $100 cash bond for going 110 miles. So that we'll probably ask him about that. The second one he caught was Sunday evening, just after 1 o'clock. This time, the vehicle was traveling 106 miles an hour in a 60 speed zone. This was on U.S. 30 near Elm Road over by Bourbon.
1: By Bourbon.
0: Yeah. And I can't even begin to tell you the guy's name that was arrested on this one. His last name is O-B-E-N-J. His first name is K-W-A-B-E-N-A. I don't know. I'm not good at names. I will admit it. So he also was arrested for a $100
1: cash bond.
0: Yeah, and he's out of Chicago.
1: Oh.
0: So it'll be interesting, too, to see.
1: He must have been traveling to Fort Wayne with. Did he have some product with him?
0: No, because that would have been more charges if he'd had product, I'm sure. In some ways, too, I'm like wondering, you know, could they have been semi-drivers, like driving fast? I don't know. Can a semi go 100 miles an hour? I have a friend who's a semi-driver.
1: You do have a friend that's a semi-driver.
0: I don't know.
1: I'm sure you could, but...
0: My husband used to drive a semi, but I don't know.
1: Yeah.
0: I am not sure about that one. So, yeah, we'll see about that. I did write an article up so everybody can see it about the career and volunteer members of the Plymouth Fire Department for their fire buddies. It's about the truck that is being raffled off for fire buddies. Those tickets are $20. And they plan to draw, you know, I think it's either Sunday or Monday evening for a winner. Ticket sales are going very well. You can get tickets at the Plymouth Fire Station. You can get tickets at, I'm not even sure I put them all in there. You can get tickets at Fit Stop over on Jefferson Street. And over at Oliver Ford. Right. Or from any full-time or volunteer firefighter. They all have them to sell. $20, you're getting a 2014 Nissan 4-door, excellent condition on the inside, like brand new. I mean, John Oliver was here yesterday with us and just couldn't believe the quality and how well that vehicle had been taken care of. They have a whole file folder of all of the
1: really?
0: Oil changes and all the different things that have happened with that truck.
1: Wow.
0: So, yeah. Anybody who's looking for that second vehicle, that would be
1: a first vehicle.
0: Yep. Yeah, that would be a great thing.
1: For $20?
0: Yeah.
1: Take a chance.
0: Definitely. Also happening today, we've talked about it a couple of times, but it is going to be happening this morning over in Bremen at 10 o'clock. They are breaking ground on Transformational Growth Project over in Bremen, which the growth part of it represents greenway, recreation, opportunities for wage growth, and transformational housing. And so they're doing a number of different projects. A 3-mile greenway trail that connects the town's east and west side parks, its schools, and various existing and new housing developments. The project is also going to be a catalyst for 184 new units.
1: Wow.
0: In Bremen, which we definitely
1: need that.
0: Have a need for. So they are breaking ground on that this morning at 10 o'clock. We won't be there because I'm here, but it's exciting news for Bremen, I think.
1: Yep.
0: Definitely. And the housing part is really exciting news because if you can have a place for somebody to live, they're more likely to want to live, work,
1: yep.
0: and spend their money in the same community. So for Bremen, that means, you know, less people coming in and out and staying right at home.
1: Well, good.
0: Yeah. So, you know, I don't know, it's been 2 years now that they've been working on housing, and
1: yeah.
0: all of the communities seem to really be, you know, Culver's is...
1: The Dunes Project down there, and I think...
0: That was like 300 doors or something?
1: Yeah, 300 doors.
0: That's a lot.
1: And I don't know how far they are into the process of filling them doors, but I think they're getting them filled.
0: Well on the way.
1: Yeah.
0: I think that's the interesting thing to try and determine... Are people moving out of their existing, still in Culver home, moving into something newer or smaller or
1: and
0: larger?
1: And they have a retirement home down
0: right,
1: there, too,
0: so
1: that, you know, you don't, so.
0: You don't need to downsize.
1: Yep.
0: You can still stay in the area.
1: You can, yep.
0: Or are more new people coming in and taking over that?
1: I think, I don't know. I don't want to say. I don't know if it's some academy people that are
0: buying some of them, which will be more like short-term things.
1: Short-term things, or if they're going to be year-round.
0: Because
1: residents.
0: A lot of those would buy something and fix it up around the lake or
1: yep.
0: in town.
1: Or in town
0: and
1: then resell it.
0: You know, 2 years, 3 years later, yep. then it's back on the market. So they don't have to do that mm-hmm. remodeling for. So I don't know. Here in Plymouth, though, you know, Centennial Crossings, that whole subdivision is
1: yep.
0: doing very well, and there are still talks about expanding that subdivision. So,
1: and you have the old McCord building down here that I see that they have barriers all the way around the sidewalk
0: yes.
1: now.
0: That there's still very much concern about that building, you know, the safety of people like walking by if
1: yep.
0: bricks would fall off or damage cars, so they're trying to. You know, keep people away from that.
1: I think I have a feeling that Dr. Schumacher would like to see that building gone.
0: You think? It's
1: maybe.
0: Not so pretty to look at
1: yeah.
0: across the street. Oh, well, at some point.
1: At
0: I mean,
1: some point,
0: if
1: it probably will.
0: The dangers are big enough. They've had to go through a brownfield there.
1: Right.
0: Because of what was in the building prior. And so now I think they have got the results of that brownfield in. I think there's some minor contamination that has to be dealt with, but I don't think
1: it's huge.
0: A lot of it is like a lot of ground stuff.
1: Ground
0: I actually feel like there were some barrels that were left inside
1: oh.
0: with contamination.
1: Yeah.
0: In. So, yeah, we'll see.
1: If there's nothing in the ground, it should be
0: a
1: easy
0: quicker,
1: process.
0: A quicker thing, especially
1: yep.
0: because, what's the radiator place?
1: McCord's.
0: When they took that building down, they're going to have to do a
1: major.
0: Big one over there. Especially if you want to put
1: housing
0: on top
1: it.
0: Of it. It's totally different. If you want to put a park on it or another industrial site or business type site. But when you put housing on it, when people are going to be sleeping there.
1: You got to have clean
0: it's gotta
1: soil.
0: Be, yeah, really clean. So
1: yep.
0: that's coming up. We're going to take our first break of the morning. I've got a prize to give away. You can tell fall is in the air.
1: Oh, my gosh. I saw that sitting there by your computer. I thought, holy cow, already?
0: I have two tickets to the Niles Scream Park for today's giveaway. They actually open on September 11th and 12th.
1: Oh, wow.
0: So the three weekends in September, the 11th and 12th, 18th and 19th, and 25th and 26th, these tickets, you can use any one of those six nights. In October, you can only use these tickets on Friday night or on Sunday night.
1: Okay.
0: Not on Saturday night.
1: Have you ever gone up here?
0: I think we went once years ago when
1: years
0: our
1: ago?
0: Kids
1: oh, okay.
0: were maybe in high school or something. I am not. I don't like scary. I don't like scary movies. I'm not.
1: Is it something that you walk through?
0: Yeah. Or? They have several different things. I think we're going to try and get them on the air to talk about it.
1: That's what I was just going to say. Maybe we ought to get somebody.
0: But this one is for the Niles Haunted House.
1: Okay.
0: So they have other attractions there. And Laura talked about it yesterday. This is a really huge fundraiser for, you know, the community up there. Last year, they were able to raise $153,000 that's what they donated.
1: Wow.
0: To a whole list of
1: non-for-profits.
0: All kinds of different places. Schools and ball teams and band boosters, the Buchanan Police Department. I mean, just all kinds of things. So Make-A-Wish Foundation. So,
1: wow.
0: Yeah, just really a neat thing. So I've got two tickets to the Niles Scream Park, and I did find in the drawer a ticket for a free pizza from Hump Brothers Pizza on West Jefferson Street here in town.
1: Oh, is that where the smoke shop is?
0: Yep, where Monday's restaurant used to be right there. Yep, so you've got a Hump Brothers Pizza.
1: Maybe they're moving to Oak Road.
0: Could be. I don't know.
1: I heard they have good pizza.
0: Well, here's your chance. Right? Oh, I'll let you roll the dice. 574-936-4098. 574-936-4098.
1: Sorry, number 5.
0: Caller number 5, and you'll be our winner.
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1: Partly sunny, hot and humid today. High temperatures near 90. Feel like temperatures will be mid and upper 90s through the day today. We do have a chance of a few showers and thunderstorms, especially this afternoon and this evening. And then overnight, we see clear skies. We do stay in the low to mid 70s overnight. And then for Wednesday, partly sunny, hot and humid, high temperatures up around 93. I'm Chief Meteorologist Carrie Pujol.
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3: Welcome back to the show. Congratulations to Bear. He was our winner today on the show. Also, a thank you to Kevin Overmeyer for being here with us this morning.
4: And thank you to all our Stark County listeners.
3: Thank you to everybody, WYMR, for listening. The phone's ringing, but I'm thinking that they want to win the prize and they're too late. But we'll try. Good morning, caller. You're on the air.
5: Hi, good morning. Just calling about the tickets.
3: Oh, we already have our winner. Thank you, though, for listening.
5: Thank you.
3: Okay, bye-bye.
5: Bye.
3: Okay. Our guest this morning is I don't know, do you say the Honorable Former Judge Dean Colvin?
4: Or do you just say
3: Dean Colvin? How do you officially
4: You know, if he was the president, former president of the United States.
3: You'd say former president.
4: Or you can say former judge, or you can just say morning, Dean. How are you?
6: I'm doing really well, Kevin. Thanks a lot. And thanks a lot to Kathy for having me in this morning.
4: Well, thanks for coming in. I ran into him at Lowe's one Sunday afternoon. I said, hey, you're not doing anything. Why don't you come in on the radio and we can talk to you for a while? Because he was a judge for a long time. He was in the prosecutors. I believe he worked for the Plymouth Police Department.
6: I did.
4: And he went to law school.
6: I did that too. It was pretty exciting.
4: Yeah.
6: But your first clue should have been when you were in Lowe's to know that I was doing something. Otherwise, I wouldn't have been in Lowe's.
3: There you go.
6: I was not there to check out their flock cameras. So, yeah, I've stayed busy since I've retired. I've enjoyed retirement. And I found out that I became a full-time caretaker for my home. I don't know how I did all of that while I was working. It's amazing what you think you got done when you were working, and you find out that you did get a lot of things done.
4: Yeah.
6: So you well know that.
4: Yeah.
3: I feel like it's harder to do now than it was a few years ago, you know.
6: There are a lot of things that play into that, why it's harder to do things now, Kathy. Just separate and apart from being retired. I mean, age has something to do with that, as you well know, and we just don't spring around like we used to.
4: No,
3: that's
4: we don't,
3: for sure. No. Definitely. So how long have you been retired, Dean?
6: Well, it's almost 2 years.
3: Wow.
6: Years. September 20th, 2024 is when I gaveled the last case and walked away from it, and that was after some 38 years of sitting both on the Marshall County Court and Marshall County Superior Court number 2.
4: Wow.
6: It was a good experience.
4: When you got out, you graduated from Plymouth?
6: I did, 1970.
4: And your mom and dad were Everett and Jane Colvin.
6: They were.
4: And Aero Pest Control.
6: Yep, grew up in a family business that started in 1953 and continues to be a family business today. My sister and my brother-in-law run that business along with, some 60-some employees or whatever it is they have. I forget.
3: Not just in the Plymouth area. I mean,
6: No. They cover Michigan, Indiana, some parts of Ohio.
4: Yeah, you guys,
6: down
4: they
6: into
4: go a
6: Kentucky,
4: long way.
6: Illinois.
3: Wow.
6: I got around quite a bit. It was a growing business, so I had that experience to grow up. And folks sometimes ask, well, why didn't you stay in the bug business instead of going the direction that you went? I guess I was the rebel, the renegade in the family, and I didn't stick around.
4: You didn't like
6: business.
4: To conform to tradition or what?
6: when you say conform to traditions, then you must hanker back to the way my dad ran things at home. It's much like your dad, Glenn, ran things at home as well.
4: It was with Iron Fist?
6: It was a firm approach to doing things.
4: Life.
6: Life is, But Dad's approach to life was avoid all the casualties you can.
3: So after high school, what did you do?
6: After high school, I started at Ball State. My intentions were to be an industrial arts teacher. I was kind of a gearhead when I was in high school. I had fast cars. I had it was interesting to hear you say that the police were arresting people for going 106 mile per hour. I didn't know that they did that. I enjoyed working with my hands and doing things like that. I thought that perhaps pursuing a teaching degree in that regard would be something that I would look for in the future. Hmm. But I ran into a couple of folks at Ball State that kind of changed my interest. And I think that's the way it is for all of us. You know, it's the people, places, and experiences that we have that kind of mold us and give us our direction. And sometimes our direction isn't exactly what we thought it was going to take. So that's what happened to me. And I spent some time at Ball State, came back home in the summer times, went to Ancilla College, and that was in the days when the nuns were still teaching college, and they had a firm approach to education as well. But it worked for me. Then I went to Indiana University and ended up getting a bachelor's degree in public administration and worked on a master's degree in public administration as well. But during that period of time, I have roots in Culver. My grandparents had two farms in Culver at one time, and so I spent some time at Culver quite a bit. But I ended up needing a summer job, much like many college students. And so I had heard that the sheriff's department needed a radio operator. By the name of John Lunetta. And you talk about people who form your career. He said, well, why don't you come in and apply for this job as a radio operator at the sheriff's department? I thought, well, I'll do that. So this was during the days when the sheriff's department, the new jail hadn't been built, and we still had the Bastille
4: the old jail.
6: Sheriff at that time was a gentleman by the name of Harvey Phillips. Who had a long history in Marshall County as a politician. I mean, he was the clerk of the courts at one time, and was sheriff at that time, and I went in to interview for the job, and he says, I heard him having a conversation with someone else while I was sitting in the entryway to the jail there. You know, you had to climb those like 30 steps to get up to the jail at that time. So I went into interview with him, and he said, well, why are you here? And I said, well, I heard there was a radio job. He said, would you have interest in being a patrolman? I looked at him and I said, what? Kind of caught me a little bit off surprise. Well, what he was really saying is they needed a new special deputy for the Lake Maxinkuckee Properties Association Patrol. And the Sheriff's Department ran it at that time. And they used special deputies to do that. And I said, well, I needed a summer job. So I just turned 21. I'm not sure that I was more than, maybe 3 or 4 weeks after my 21st birthday. So I ended up getting a special deputies commission at that time, and I started working for the Lake Patrol, and I did that along with working at Culver Academies, doing security part-time,
4: down there,
6: going to school at the same time.
4: Wow.
6: I had a few things on my plate. But I enjoyed every bit of it. Again, meeting people and going places and having experiences in the sheriff's department. In 1974, the Plymouth Police Department had an opening. And I had a couple of acquaintances at the police department. Yes, Kathy, your husband and I used to run around, and that had nothing to do with my acquaintances with the police department. But the short side of that story is...
3: Yeah, sure.
6: Yeah, well, I'm covering up right now. The short side of the story is I went to, work for the Plymouth Police Department. Really enjoyed that. I had it was a great experience for me. It's a little different policing back then than what it is today, but same principles, trying to serve people and their times and needs, and I really enjoyed that work. But there was a guy by the name of Bill Lynn, who was an investigator for the prosecutor's office here in Marshall County, and I had quite a bit of contact with him in doing the work at the police department. Then Bill announced that he was going to retire, and at that time, Dave Holmes was a prosecutor, and they approached me to move from the police department over to the prosecutor's office as their investigator. So that's how I got started in county government. I ended up going from the police department to the prosecutor's office. I spent a considerable period of time, about 7 years at the prosecutor's office, and at that time, then there was going to be a change in the prosecutor's office from Mr. Holmes to Fred Jones, who was going to become prosecutor. Mm-hmm. And Mr. Jones was going to eliminate the investigator's position because he wanted to hire an additional deputy prosecuting attorney with that salary. You know how that works in county government. You shift one gear to get to another.
3: That's right.
6: But the short... to shorten that up a little bit, they hired a guy by the name of Dan Murphy, and he was coming in, and I said, well, what am I going to do? Everybody encouraged me to go to law school. Hadn't given a whole lot of thought about going to law school, because at that time I was applying for knowing that I was moving, I was applying to go to the Secret Service, and I was
3: through
6: the process of my application with the Secret Service when I got notification that Valparaiso had accepted me to go to law school.
4: Wow.
6: So I went to law school, graduated.
4: There's something we never knew about.
3: Yeah.
6: Graduated in 1983. I got out in 1983. Again, I needed a job. And then again, I ran into a gentleman by the name of Lindley Pearson, who was the Attorney General for the state of Indiana at the time. And it was at a political function.
4: Yeah.
6: And I told him I was going to be a graduate, and he says, I'm always looking for good people. Hadn't given that much thought, but I applied to the Attorney General's office. And I got a job at the Attorney General's office as a Deputy Attorney General. I was assigned to the litigation section. I did a lot of land condemnation cases, acquisition of real estate and property for the state of Indiana during the period of time I was with those folks. Tried a number of cases for the state when they were doing the 20 bypass up there by South Bend. And during that period of time, I had contact with a law firm that was Kramer Murphy. And they were looking for someone to come in. They were a business litigation firm, and they were looking for somebody to come in and help with them. And they offered me a position, and then I said, well, that's fine. That puts me back in Plymouth, Indiana again. So I moved from private practice back to Plymouth. And then in April the 1st in 1987. Is that right? Rob Bowen decided to run for
4: Secretary of State.
6: Yes. Evan Bayh. Again, people, places, and experiences, right? They came to me at that time and said, hey, we're looking for someone to take over that position. But what they needed to do, they needed to go through an application process, and what they needed to... Judge Bowen was leaving at that time to run for the office, and they needed a pro tem to take his place. So April 1st of that year, that was 86, April of 86, then I became the pro tem judge until a permanent judge could be appointed. So I went through the application process with that. I was appointed to the position in 1986.
4: Was he appointed by the governor?
6: Appointed by a governor, again, people, places, and experiences. That was Governor Robert Orr, who was from Evansville.
4: Yep.
6: And I spent a whole lot of time in Evansville when they built the Division street project. That was one of Governor Orr's pet projects to get done before he left.
4: When you were working for the Attorney General's?
6: When I was working for the Attorney General's office. So, county court was interesting.
3: That's something we don't have anymore.
6: We do not have a county court.
4: And that was at night, too, wasn't it?
6: Well, Tuesday nights we had arraignments night on Tuesday nights. And if you remember, you will, Kevin. Kathy might remember as well. County court was in the basement, clear in the north end of the old courthouse, somewhere near, I don't know, maybe they stored the hay for the horses in the stables down there. It was small quarters, but adequate for what we did. We usually had wide, pretty good-sized crowds, normally about 40 to 60.
3: Oh, my goodness.
6: 40 to 50 people a night coming in there and transacting their business with us and having initial hearings.
4: Wow.
3: So in county court, what kind of cases would you deal versus being upstairs?
6: Good question. Great question. The county court was a limited jurisdiction court. We handled all the small claims cases. And back then, the maximum amount I think you get on a small claims case was $1,000. Now I think it's up somewhere around $10,000. We did most of all of the traffic cases, all the way up to Class D felonies back then, which would have covered some of the major DUIs. We did general jurisdiction cases for some collection, a lot of collection cases, that sort of thing. So it was a limited jurisdiction court. We didn't do any major felony cases or any of the larger civil cases. Those were conducted by Superior Court Number One and Circuit Court. In 1988. We saw the need, that the judges saw the need that for another general jurisdiction court. So then I undertook the project of petitioning the Indiana legislature to convert Marshall Superior Court, or Marshall County Court, to Marshall Superior Court number two.
3: Okay.
6: And that process took several months. It took the backing and consideration of the county council and the county commissioners at that time. And they were generous in their support of that particular project, and eventually it was approved, and then the county court was essentially liquidated and became a general jurisdiction court in which then I, as a sitting judge, could take any types of cases that came through. But the court still, at that time, as they do today, they still make division of the cases amongst themselves.
3: Sure. As to the judges kind of decide.
6: Type interests that the judges have. And that process has worked out really, really well, quite frankly.
4: Was that about the time that the annex was built in?
6: Well, when I came in, the annex, I was part of the groundbreaking for the annex. The blueprints and everything had been prepared for the annex, and they were still trying to figure out how to keep the north end of the old courthouse from falling into the large hole that they were digging for the basement for the new one. And you may remember back then they drove pilings at an angle in order to hold the foundation of the old
4: courthouse
6: in place while they dug the basement thing. It was kind of interesting. But I did have the opportunity to work with the county commissioners on finishing that project, making a lot of decisions about the interior, the shapes of the courtroom, and then the technology that would go into the courtroom, because while we were in county court, I had begun to work with a company to computerize the case management of the traffic violations they go through the court system. They need to automate them, to make it more simple. That system, and working with collaboration with the Indiana Bureau of Motor Vehicles, became what was known as the CAT system. And the CAT system, back then, People, Places, and Things, Gil Holmes was the director of the Indiana Bureau of Motor Vehicles at the time. He was very interested in automation of those types of cases, case management system.
3: Something that would allow anybody in the state, officials in the state, to be able to look at.
6: Sure.
3: If you're pulling somebody over, you could look at.
6: The big thing with it, with Kathy, was to take a simple traffic ticket. And to process that traffic ticket, you bring it, the officer would bring it to the court, and the clerk's office would deal with it on its disposition, and then we sent to the state of Indiana. Well, when it was sent to the state of Indiana, it was because of the tens of thousands of traffic tickets issued in the state of Indiana. If you just think about that, they would literally sit on a clerk's desk for
4: months.
6: Months at a time, we'll say. By computerizing that information and electronically transmitting it, you could cut that time down from months to practically days. And Sharon Sartorius, who was a deputy clerk in the clerk's office under Mary Lou Level, Mary Lou was very supportive of that program, worked with the project I had going with the Bureau of Motor Vehicles. We became the first county in the state of Indiana at that time to transmit the disposition of traffic tickets to the Bureau of Motor Vehicles electronically.
3: Oh my goodness.
4: Wow.
6: That CAT system continued to be used by the Bureau of Motor Vehicles for probably 25 years after that period of time.
3: That's cool. Yeah. I did not know that.
6: Well, it was an interesting project to work on. It was something I was interested in, and it just happened to work. It was a good experience, and it just happened to work in a very productive way throughout the state. Kosciuszko County eventually picked up the project, and then there were several other counties after that, and then the state got involved more and more into automating the process of disposing of those tickets to cut that time down, because it was very important. You could have major traffic violation. A truck driver, somebody, I think you mentioned a truck driver early on in the show, could a truck go 103 miles an hour? Well, whether it could go 103 miles an hour or not, if a truck driver was arrested for reckless driving, you would want that ticket, the disposition of that ticket, assume he's found guilty of it. Found guilty of that ticket. You would want that disposition of that ticket on his driver record as soon as possible.
3: Certainly.
4: Yeah.
6: In the event that he
4: something else happened,
6: continue to drive,
3: right?
6: Yeah. And you would want that as part of his record. So it was important to get those dispositions down in timely manner.
3: Yeah, it makes sense that we don't think about it nowadays because everything is.
4: So
3: like
4: electronic, it's there within minutes.
3: Yeah.
6: Well, and you think along that same line, and you think along that same line, even with court cases in general, think of the tens of thousands of files and the hundreds of filing cabinets that you purchased over the years in county government throughout the state of Indiana.
4: Look at the basement in the clerk's office.
6: to keep all those records. And now today, everything is electronically filed in a more efficient way. It's a more productive way for individuals to access the court and cut down the time that they have to wait for their cases to be heard by the courts. Things have changed, things have evolved, and that's what happens when you're around for, 38 years in the court system. You get to see that change.
3: You definitely, when you talked about bringing technology into that new building back then, and then you think of the technology that you have in that building now, it's
4: night and day.
6: Yeah. Oh, it's changed.
3: Totally changed.
6: Technology has impacted the court system. Just as much as it's impacted many of the things we do in our daily lives, so it's been a positive thing. It takes an adjustment sometimes. If you talk about general access to court cases and that sort of thing, you can go on My Case now in the state of Indiana.
3: Yes.
6: Yeah. You can find all of that information readily available to you, which makes the courts more efficient, more accessible to the public, and that's exactly what we were hoping to find.
4: I'm surprised that you worked in the old jail.
3: The old jail. Because
4: I think
3: jail.
4: It was, is this kind of Harvey Phillips and Jerry Greenlee, you know, were about the only two officers.
6: No, Norm Long was there. Norm Long was there. At the long
4: there wasn't
6: time.
4: Many people there. At
6: Jess Hartung was there. Do you remember Jess Hartung? Yeah. Time. Yeah. And Eskridge was there. Let's see who else was there that I can remember. I think that's probably it.
4: Yeah, there wasn't many.
6: There was not many.
4: No.
6: Eckstein. Joe Eckstein was there. Do you remember Joe Eckstein?
4: I don't remember him, but I think I remember Eskridge.
6: Well... Julian Kaiser was around then. I mean,
4: Julian was the first.
6: Julian was a conservation officer before he was Indiana State Trooper. And Julian, all right, here's confession time. Confession time on the radio.
3: Okay, yep, it is.
6: Julian had an occasion to stop me, when I was
4: younger,
6: being a gearhead.
3: What were you driving?
6: A 66 Chevelle Super Sport.
3: Okay.
4: Oh, okay.
6: It's a nice car. We had it today. But the short side of the story, and I think you were going to lead into it, Julian came along as one of my court security officers.
4: Right.
6: He spent 10 years as chief of court security.
3: After stopping you multiple times.
6: No. You stretched that a little bit to multiple times. I just said
3: just
6: one time.
3: Just once?
6: Yeah, one
3: just
6: time.
3: Julian once.
6: One, yeah.
3: Okay.
4: Anybody else?
6: Anybody else stop me?
4: Yeah.
6: Yeah, a guy by the name of Bill Clevenger.
4: Oh, really?
6: On the Lake Patrol. I was 16 years old at the time. I was pulling a speedboat and making a turn down on South Shore Drive there on... where South Shore Drive and West Shore Drive meet and call.
4: Yeah.
6: And he didn't like the way I configured my U-turn.
4: Oh, he didn't.
6: Oh, so he thought I needed a management adjustment on how to make U-turns or whatever.
3: Well,
6: so,
3: at least he wasn't speeding with the boat, maybe.
6: I was not.
4: I got stopped by Bob Ruffin when he was a state trooper out on 17.
6: Yeah.
4: Just coming around the curve. There, he was parked up there in Jay and Darlene Snyder's driveway, and he clocked me at what you were talking about, 100 miles per hour.
3: Yes.
4: Yeah, I was there.
3: In that range.
6: Kevin Overmeyer.
4: And he said, I tell you what, because Bob went, he was in 4-H with my brother Mike, and of course he knew Dad, and he said, I'll tell you what. He said, I'll put 70 down on the ticket for you, but I'm going to send you down to Argus to the town court down there. That way it won't be in the paper. And then several years later, when we were down at Lake Fest, down at the Fireman's Festival, Bob came up and me and Dad was sitting down there. He said, did he ever tell you about the time I stopped him? He said, no. I never did tell him.
6: Well, people, places, and things. Kevin, can you remember who the Justice of the Peace was in Argus then?
4: Oh, my gosh. He was kind of a big, heavy set guy, wasn't he?
6: Jerry Wilhelm was the judge down there. Vanderwell, do you remember when Vanderwell was the judge down there? Like when I was in law school, I went down to Argus Town Court to handle the traffic tickets down there one night. As
4: oh.
6: Yeah. I was clerking for the prosecutor's office at the time. I never really left the prosecutor's office. I transitioned from the investigator to the clerk. But that was good. But, some of the other things, experiences that folks might be interested in is when you talk about the development of the court system. I mean, we eliminated night court eventually. The numbers got too big. We had some property damage to the courthouse during the evening hours, and we just said, that's it. That's enough of it. We'll convert everything to Tuesday morning arraignments, and I think they still utilize Tuesday morning as the arraignments.
4: It's a busy day over there.
6: It's a busy day. But one of the other things we introduced while I was in the court system, we introduced the drug and alcohol program. That provided an opportunity for individuals to seek some assistance in their instances where they had dependency beyond drugs and substances.
3: Seek
6: and,
3: some assistance. Yeah. And, mandatory.
6: And then they also, we started the first, the community corrections program back then. Ralph Smith started that. Eric yep. Smith, his son, was one of those that was involved in that. So, you know, one of the other things that that developed while I was in with the court system is I was also the principal that took forward the concept of getting Superior Court 3.
3: That's yes, Sarber Court, exactly. Right. Yep. And, that extra court we have now.
6: And again, you know, that was another move that helped with the accessibility of people having access to the courts and timely disposing of court cases. I think it also helped to reduce substantially the jail population, right. Yeah. And the holdings,
3: yep.
4: Yep.
6: And those sorts of things. So
3: kept us from having to add on to the jail.
6: A lot going yeah. on.
3: Definitely.
6: And then you asked me what I did. Well, when I retired.
3: We're going to take a break here. Grab the 10 o'clock news. It's a few minutes past the hour. And when we come back, I've got a number of different things we want to talk to the judge about, find out some personal and some business related. So we want everybody to stick around, please.
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8: ABC News, I'm Sherry Preston. Within a matter of seconds, two people stabbed in Times Square. Police moving in, trying to tase the woman wielding the knives in New York. When she threatened cops, they opened fire, killing her. More from ABC's Phil Tate in Times Square this morning.
9: Cops say that the attacker had a documented mental health history with the department. Two incidents dating back to both 2018 and 2019. All of this chaos unfolding here in Times Square, where thousands of tourists come to each and every day. A random stabbing on these two innocent people. That suspect was shot and killed.
8: The attacker, 49-year-old Pamela Cisneros, one victim dying of her wounds, the other still in the hospital this morning. Search teams digging through mud and rock, trying to find survivors of the flash flooding in Nepal. About 4,000 people are still missing, the death toll over 1,000. Texas and Louisiana getting ready for Tropical Storm Edward, set to make landfall later today with potentially dangerous rain and storm surge. This is ABC News.
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12: Giant McCurry, Giant FM News. National Weather Service of Indiana with a heat advisory for much of the state through northern Indiana, officially in effect from 2 p.m. today through 8 p.m. on Wednesday. Heat index values expected to range from 100 up to 104, and the Tuesday overnight heat index will stay in the mid-70s. Indiana Landmarks announcing its annual 10 Most Endangered list and a historic Plymouth landmark among the highly threatened Hoosier properties. The Plymouth Fire Station joins 9 other endangered sites around the state, which serves as a catalyst for preservation action. Built in 1875, Plymouth Fire Station originally served as home to both the city's fire department and city hall. Its arch bays and bell tower reflected its civic importance, supporting firefighting operations for over a century until a new station was built back in 1980. Since then, the building has served in various roles. When exterior brick showed signs of accelerating deterioration, a study estimated that much-needed repairs would total over $1 million. A recent grant from the Indiana Office of Community and Rural Affairs, a step toward preservation, but the city of Plymouth will need more funding to ensure the longevity of the structure. Around the state, historic fire stations have been repurposed as restaurants, coffee houses, antique stores, community centers, and more. The track record shows that there is optimism for the structure. Since the list introduced in 1991, demolition has claimed only 21 of the 172 listed most endangered sites. Another of those sites, the Shirk Edwards House in Peru. You can learn more about the 10 most endangered by going to IndianaLandmarks.org. A look ahead to the upcoming weekend. All Indiana BMV branches to be closed Saturday through Monday in observance of the Labor Day holiday. Branches will resume regularly scheduled business on Tuesday of next week. Johnny McCurry, Giant FM News.
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1: Partly sunny, hot and humid today. High temperatures near 90. Feel like temperatures will be mid and upper 90s through the day today. We do have a chance of a few showers and thunderstorms, especially this afternoon and this evening. And then overnight, we see clear skies. We do stay in the low to mid 70s overnight. And then for Wednesday, partly sunny, hot and humid. High temperatures up around 93. I'm Chief Meteorologist Carrie Pujol.
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3: Welcome back to the show. I'm Kathy Bodorf. My co-host today is Kevin Overmeyer.
4: Morning, Kathy.
3: And our guest is former Judge Dean Colvin. Thanks for coming in, Judge.
6: Well, it's great to be here, Kathy. It's good to be in the studio at WTCA. I really like the motif you have in here.
3: We got a little old and a little new in here.
6: A little old, a little new here.
3: You betcha. Mix it all up. Also want to say good morning to our new listeners from Max 98.3 this morning.
4: So. That's right.

0: determines, you know, what they're gonna their bond is gonna be to get out of jail. Can you explain how that actually works? And I assume it works in all counties that way. I mean, not just Marshall County.
1: Yeah, I'd be glad to do that. It's a great question, and it does lead to a lot of questions by a lot of folks. One caveat I want to make before I make this statement, you know, I've retired from being
2: right.
1: a judge. Anything I offer here is not a legal opinion. Don't rely on it in your day-to-day.
2: It's an opinion show.
1: Right. Yeah.
0: Well, and it may have changed now. I mean, sure, with the new judges that are there.
1: Four new judges up at the courthouse, and they can do at their discretion what they want to do with the bonds. The Constitution provides the Bill of Rights that you not be held in pending charges on an excessive bond. Interestingly enough, I don't think the Constitution speaks directly to say you have the right to bond. It just says you cannot be held on excessive bond. So I think that's the review is standard when you look at the bonds. When you speak about the truck driver or the motorist exceeding the posted speed limit and maybe doing a criminal reckless charge and the bond's $100, bonds are set at the discretion of each of the courts. And sometimes the courts collaborate together to set a bond schedule that provides a convenient means by which the defendant, the person who's potentially going to be charged in the case, the opportunity to secure his or her pretrial release with the promise that he or she will
2: come back.
1: And doing so, the court sets a monetary amount which serves as an incentive for them to come back, or they lose that in addition to any warrant that the court might issue for them for failure to appear, which could result in another charge. So, to your question, how are the bonds schedules set? They're set based upon a multitude of factors, and they can change from one court to another, from one county to another. And some states have different bonding requirements than other states have. And then you'll run into the issue of, is it solely a cash bond? Is it a property bond?
0: Right.
1: Or could it be a security, surety bond? So when the courts, when I looked at the bond schedule in collaboration with then Judge Cook and Judge Bowen, for the lower lying type cases, those cases that weren't aggravated cases or violent cases of violent behavior,
0: driving while suspended,
1: no without a license,
0: DUIs
1: as well. DUIs are a very serious case, but yet you know you're talking about again a bond that's excessive. As opposed to a bond that will reasonably cause the defendant to appear in court or otherwise lose that monetary price that the court puts on for his pretrial release. So you look at the type of the case. You look at the likelihood that the defendants in those types of cases would flee from them. And you look at perhaps maybe in when you're looking at an individual case, that is, say, a violent type of activity that leads to charges. In that case, you'd be looking at it individually rather than as a group of cases. So you would set a bond schedule that would allow for that individual to post the bond, go out, secure perhaps an attorney on his own. He'd still be in his home. He'd still be working, but he would return to court on that bond. So in cases like misdemeanor cases, you'll get those lower those bonds set at the lower monetary amounts than those.

0: more serious cases. In addition to cash bonds, in the more serious cases, individuals can put up property bonds in Indiana. They can also put up surety bonds in some counties in Indiana. When I left the bench, we did not provide for surety bonds in the lower cases. I mean, when I started, surety bonds were something that were a common practice, say, for instance, on DUI cases.
1: So if somebody did something really, really bad and they have a $50,000 bond, do they have to come up with $50,000, or is that a surety bond 10% of what has been levied against them?
0: No, that's a very good question, and you've described it pretty much the way it would happen. If the court set the bond at $50,000, the individual could put up his own $50,000,
1: right.
0: Or which, someone else could put up the $50,000.
1: Which nobody has that laying around their house.
0: Well, or the court could say, if the person petitioned the court, I own a piece of property that's not encumbered by
1: that's
0: a mortgage
1: free of
0: or
1: lien.
0: Something like that, yeah. A lien or something of that nature. Can I put that piece of property up, assuming they would have that?
1: Yeah.
0: Or someone else could put their property up, assuming that they would have that. Or you could go to a bondsman and get a surety bond, and the bondsman would charge you a fee. It could be 10%, and that 10% would be to the bondsman, and he would hold that for his fee for his payment of putting the bond up. In the event that you fail to appear on that $50,000 bond, then the bondsman lose the
1: $50,000. Yeah.
0: Which presents an interesting scenario, because then who's responsible for going out and finding that individual
2: right.
0: who fails to appear? Obviously, a warrant's going to be issued for him. Court's not going to be happy that he didn't show up.
2: Neither is that bondsman.
0: And that bondsman not going to be up.
2: Yeah.
0: So that's where we ended up with the bondsman, and they hired folks to go out and look for these
1: break
0: folks.
1: Legs?
0: Well, I don't want to go to address that situation, but these folks were going out for the bondsman and finding them, they had their way about getting them back.
1: They're kind of... There used to be some here in Marshall County, and I know there were some bondsmen over in Stark County,
2: yeah.
1: but they're
2: not really,
1: really prevalent anymore, are they?
0: Not in this locality. I mean, you still see some bondsmen in St. Joe County,
1: By Marion County.
0: Marion County.
1: Yeah,
0: and some
1: the bigger
0: the
1: counties.
0: Bigger counties, yeah, the bigger.
2: So ours are basically cash. When you
0: when
2: see
0: I left,
2: it,
0: they were all cash.
2: When you see that there's that $50,000 cash bond, that's what they want.
0: With the exception of, say, for instance, in Judge Napier's court, maybe she would say this is a large bond. I'll accept a surety bond in this case. Mm-hmm. She would have that discretion. Still left the bond
2: judge.
0: Still left at the discretion of the individual judge.
2: But I don't know. To me, $100 almost anymore is like pocket money. I don't know that it entices. Do most people, when you do these menial bonds, these small bonds on misdemeanors, do most people show up and come back?
0: They do.
2: Which is,
0: I'd say the larger percentage of them do.
2: Are you saying 60-40 or are you saying 80-20?
0: Well,
1: remember, he's been retired 2 years.
0: I've been retired 2 years, but I think it's reasonable to say, let me split the hair, 75-25.
2: Okay.
0: And I noticed the other day, to address that issue, there's a lot of bonds that go out for failure to appear.
2: Right.
1: Yeah.
0: And that would lead you to say, wow, a lot of these people aren't showing up on those $100 bonds. But they do show up. There's still
2: when you think
0: a
2: of the
0: sense
2: number,
0: of responsibility that you do have to show up to go to court, or the consequences aren't good.
2: Yeah. It follows you. It doesn't go away.
0: It doesn't go away. And it goes across county lines.
1: To pay the $100 and come back to court to get your whatever they're going to do to you, or... You pay the $100 and you don't come back, and then you have a warrant issued for your arrest, which is going to make it much, much worse than if you would have just...
2: It's like another charge. Yeah.
1: Just went to court the first time and just took your beating.
0: That's true. And there are other tools in the bond toolbox, let's call it, that could be utilized. You could have bond requirements that require the individual maybe to report to the community corrections, or you could do electronic monitoring of that individual. I mean, there are other things now in the toolbox that courts can do in order to hold an individual responsible for showing up in court. It's just as long as the toolbox isn't excessive in relations to that particular individual.
2: So somebody driving without a license, and maybe they have been picked up more than once, because mm-hmm. I do see that quite often nowadays. Could a judge say, okay, you're sitting in jail right now. We'll say, here's the book from the BMV study, because you're getting a license. As soon as you get out, I want you to bring it to me and show me that you've done it.
0: Well, if the person's let's say the person's convicted of that charge, the court can put that person on probation and require the person to do as probation to say, well, yes, you get a driver's license. Ah. You know, it's going to be to your benefit to get a driver's license. Let's see if we can help you get that done through the probation department. You know, still left to the individual to do the studying,
2: right,
0: and to still take the exam and still pass the test. You know, I was listening to a podcast or a broadcast the other day about what the National Transportation Department's doing now.
1: With truck drivers.
0: Truck drivers.
1: That
0: and,
1: can't read.
0: Language that yeah. can't read, you know. An interesting thing. They're talking about tens of thousands of individuals. Who have been awarded licenses that can't even read yeah. English.
1: Can't read English.
0: Aren't proficient in English.
2: We have somebody on the line. Good morning. Caller. Well, they didn't stick around. Okay.
0: Yep.
2: So do you look at the bond schedule annually, every 3 or 4 years? Because, I mean, like $100 is chump change pretty much to, you know, anymore. I mean,
0: again, I would go back and say to you, in my past experience, and the courts frequently review a lot of their policies annually to, you know, to keep up,
2: make sure
0: up to date on things, to make sure things are still relevant or germane to different conditions. So, and changes in the law as well.
1: I know when Judge Cook was there, and you and Rob were there, was he always considered, since he was in Superior One, the senior judge? Is there such a, I mean, you have four judges. I know Matt's been there the longest. Is there a pecking order there, or are they all equal, or you don't want to answer it?
0: No, there is.
1: And I can understand because that's a, you know,
0: well,
1: you have four individuals that have four different opinions.
0: Sure. I was very fortunate to
1: have, you'd always see him at him and Mike Cook and Rob, they'd always be at Arby's eating lunch together.
0: We had our favorite places to eat, but we were always together, and I think that's what made our relationship so special.
2: Mm-hmm.
0: Because we were not only professionals about in the office, but we were friends as well.
1: Yeah,
0: but
1: you guys
0: to your point.
1: Your guys,
0: even though that Rob and I and Mike were often lockstep in the way that
1: yeah.
0: we wanted to get things done, we still had our differences of opinion.
1: Yeah,
0: the most senior judge, I mean, that is the person who has the
1: longest
0: the longest tenure in the court, is considered the senior
1: okay.
0: judge.
2: Okay.
0: Now, does that pull any more weight on
1: Probably
0: everything
1: not.
0: In the world? No, I don't think so. Not if there's a big yeah. discrepancy about what one judge wants to do over another, because it's still that judge's court. And but from what I've seen, you know, everybody, we have judges that are pretty cohesive about the way things are run. And I think that's a good thing. I mean, that's for Health of the County. I can tell you from my experience when I was Deputy Attorney General and I was running all over the state of Indiana. I mean,
1: you probably saw a lot of different things.
0: I saw a lot of different things. And we are very, very fortunate in Marshall County that we have judges who walk across the hallway and talk to other judges because I was in places where there were like firewalls between the two personalities. Well,
1: there used to be some county offices over there in the county building. There was doors that were shut. I remember.
0: Yeah. Well, you know, communication is the biggest thing that leads to success. So.
1: No, I thought, you know, you and Bowen and Cook were always good at what you guys did, and even though we had some difference of opinions between commissioners and courts,
2: we had a few times,
1: but you know, it all worked out, and they were great to work with.
0: It was.
2: So let's talk about the hot topic.
1: The hot topic of
2: that
1: the day.
2: Is going on right now, and that's flock cameras.
0: Flock cameras. Can you tell me what those are?
2: You talk about a tool in the toolbox, and being that you were a police officer,
0: right,
2: and that you worked in the prosecuting attorney's office,
1: and you were
2: then
1: a judge.
2: Were a judge, you know, you have a lot of different views you could have on them, and how they relate to the Fourth Amendment. So, you know, what do you see? I mean, when do you see that they are? I guess we're going to talk about this. We're going to talk about what we have in Marshall County, because we have license plate readers in Marshall County. We do not have cameras that like rotate around and follow people walking or anything like that. We don't have cameras that, you know, can zap into your cell phone or smell the marijuana sniffing out of your car or whatever as you drive by. We have license plate readers.
0: Well, I think that's a great question, and it's I've followed some of the discussion on it. If you think about the way technology has impacted society as a whole, and you've touched on some of the very things that technology has been used for, you can hardly go to a major city in the United States nowadays without thinking that somebody is watching you with cameras.
1: Yeah.
0: Law enforcement has cameras. Hotels have cameras. Restaurants have cameras.
1: Lowe's has cameras.
0: Everyone has cameras.
1: They all have cameras in their stores.
2: We have cameras in the office here. You know, I mean, I'm sure doctors' offices, hospitals, almost everywhere you go.
1: Do we have to do away with our Ring cameras? Because I have Ring cameras on the store. So, you know.
0: But the issue with the flock cameras is it's a tool used by law enforcement.
2: Right, exactly.
0: So it triggers the Fourth Amendment.
2: Unfortunately.
0: As to whether people are being secured in their person, places, or possessions. Thanks. Excuse me.
2: Well, that's the one thing I think that, you know, the Fourth Amendment doesn't say
1: I think
2: you're outside.
1: I was reading Joe Morris's post on Facebook about the Fourth Amendment, where it is basically you're protected on your property. If somebody wants to come onto your property, you almost have to have a search. You know, the thing about this is you're on the public right of way. It's not your private road. And if you're not doing anything wrong, why are you so upset about this? That's what I cannot get over. If you're not breaking, if you haven't abducted a child, or you haven't broken into a store, or you haven't, you know, done anything stupid, why are you so worried about this? I don't get it myself.
0: Well, I think what you touched on, Kevin, is again the issue with the constitutional rights the Fourth Amendment provides to you, and that you should be secure in your
1: home,
0: properties,
1: in your own property.
0: But if you think over, you also have to look that over the years, there have been other places and other pieces of properties that the Fourth Amendment has been extended, particularly, say, for instance, in automobile searches. You leave your home, you get into a car, you're driving somewhere, and a law enforcement officer pulls you over. What does he have the right to do at that stop?
1: At that stop.
0: Until he has reasonable suspicion that there's been some kind of crime committed. And what can he do? What can he, not only what can he see, what his ability to see as
1: or
0: to
1: smell.
0: Whether there's a criminal activity, or what he can smell, as you point out, suspicion developed as a result of maybe just the activity and the car. The courts have addressed all those issues in relationship to the Fourth Amendment. With flock cameras, again, it is a tool.
1: Mm-hmm.
0: If you think about, let's take the proposition that in order to do some of the work that flock cameras are able to do, that you're going to put a police officer on every corner of every intersection to do the equivalent work.
2: Sure, sit there and watch
0: the
2: lights.
0: You're going to replace the cameras by flock, by additional law enforcement. That might help. It'd be very, very expensive.
1: Yeah.
0: But also, flock cameras can open an opportunity for an individual to abuse the information that the camera collects
1: and
0: how it's distributed. We've done it before in other areas. We've set rules and regulations for those individuals who have the opportunity to use those systems. We have such systems in place right now, the national data system that
2: sure.
0: contains all the information
2: yes.
0: about individuals and their criminal activity, the Bureau of Motor Vehicles information. There's information behind there that's not available. HIPAA applications
2: yes.
0: and the private with regards to your medical information. There is no, in my opinion, there is a means by which, through communicating with each other and setting down and looking at the common sense restraints that can be put with respect to the use of flock cameras, and then apply the law to say that if you go beyond these boundaries, you have committed an offense which you can be discharged from your employment. Because I think
2: sure.
0: you're referring back to, I read something the other day about some police officer that was following a girlfriend or
1: yeah,
0: something
2: right.
0: of that
1: ex-girlfriend
0: nature.
1: Or something.
0: You know, those things could happen with an individual who has an authority over the use of any kind of tool in the toolbox to violate the use of those things.
2: Certainly.
0: So then you prosecute those people. You make it such that if you do that, then there's a heavy, hefty penalty,
2: mm-hmm.
0: and you protect the information then that is gathered. By
1: Sometimes
0: the law.
1: You have to make an example out of somebody.
0: Well, we've done that with the law historically for a long period of time. I mean, I can remember the first. It was one of the first cases I had in St. Joe County. I don't want to say that it was to make an example, but it carried the penalty with it when I sentenced an individual to 220 years imprisonment on consecutive sentences.
2: That sends a message.
0: But it was a grievous crimes that this individual committed
2: Certainly.
0: At that time. But I think with flock, and we're not talking about violent things, but with the flock cameras, my opinion is it's a tool that I think law enforcement should be available to them. I think there ought to be restrictions on them as to how they can be used. And this is an instance where technology came across so fast. entrepreneurs saw that this yes. was an opportunity
1: to make some
0: to
1: money.
0: Make mm-hmm. a lot of money. Yeah. Not just make some. There's yeah. a lot of money if you think about all the flock yep. cameras in the world.
2: Oh, yeah.
0: And it's gathered a huge discussion, not only here in Marshall County, but it's even made national news.
2: Certainly.
0: And I think there's an opportunity for us to find a bridge there to make this new tool work. But they're going to have to massage so, all the parts
2: right.
0: and put rules and regulations in place.
1: So kind of what I hear you know, been accused of, well, the past administration signed that agreement. Well, my name is not on that. It was done through the prosecutor's office.
2: Mm-hmm.
1: Nelson signed it. So... And the sheriff's department has access to that information, along with the prosecutor's office. I would like to see that the prosecutors and the sheriff's office, and I don't know if there's a policy in place.
2: I don't think there is
1: but
2: right now.
1: There should be a policy, and maybe with a new prosecutor yes. and a new sheriff coming in, they can set up a policy on. If you go outside the boundaries of what they're intended for, then here's your pink slip.
2: Here's how we're going to handle here's how it.
1: Certainly. I think that that's probably what should have happened, but who would have thought about that back two, three years ago, that we would be in this situation here today, that we'd have all these people up in arms saying that, you know, when you go drive across the Ohio Bridge down there in Louisville, they take a picture of your license plate and send you a bill.
0: Just did that.
2: Yeah.
0: I think it still all falls back to how are you using that information in relationship to what the protections of the Fourth Amendment as well. Police departments and law enforcement agencies, they're going to have to be cautious about the way they use it in terms of the guidance the court will eventually give them with respect to yeah. to flock cameras. That'll need to be ferreted out. I can remember back when the technology really started to catch up on the ability to track people through devices iPhone. On your cars
1: and
0: or
1: your phones.
0: Whatever it might be, or on your phones, and the courts had to go through and look at that and say, okay, we're going to change that in relationship to the Fourth Amendment. You know, it's kind of like the case that we had here in Marshall County, and it was a case out of my court, and it dealt with the trash being placed along the roadway. How much privacy do you have in that trash once you put the can out by the road? Or does your privacy expectations of what's in that trash exist while it sits on the road or after it's dumped into the back of the trash can? Then do you lose the rights to pet? I mean, I give that as an example, not to say that it's equivalent to the flock, but it was certainly something that had to be ferreted out in the courts in order to find the protections of the Fourth Amendment to make sure that the Fourth Amendment. The Fourth Amendment wasn't designed to address everything in the world. It was designed to protect you from the intervention of law enforcement into your daily life.
1: And that's 250 years old. Things have changed. Yeah, and maybe the prosecutor and the new sheriff and new prosecutor and one of the judges should sit down and talk about.
0: I think absolutely. Communication is the key to the success of building.
1: If nobody's talking to nobody, then you're not going to get anything solved.
0: but I don't know where that's at.
1: I don't either.
2: I think the other thing, though, that the good news about this is Commissioner Adam Falstich has been looking over the audits for here in Marshall County and has not found anything
1: inappropriate
2: to be suspicious or inappropriate. So. And I think that should assure some people. And I just want to say, I mean, face it, you know, you don't want one bad apple to ruin the whole bushel.
1: No.
2: I'm sure Dean, as being a judge, I mean, you have an upright position in the community, but I'll bet you could tell me a judge that you know who's been in trouble with the law and done things that they shouldn't. I mean, you know, there's a bad apple
1: everywhere.
2: But how many hundreds of thousands of police officers are using that tool correctly?
1: Yeah.
2: And
1: for
2: we
1: good.
2: Hear about those few who are abusing.
1: Do bad. Well, you always hear about. You don't hear about the good stuff. You hear about
2: right.
1: the bad stuff.
2: Exactly.
0: Well, I think the other thing that's maybe of concern, and maybe I'll miss the mark on this but a little bit, but is also that you have third-party providers
2: that get
0: that information as well. And what is the third-party provider doing with that information? I mean, is he selling that information to someone else to capitalize and make money on it? It's akin to what happens with your cell phone. And when you go to a particular website and you open that website and all of a sudden your phone's pinged or identified by going to that website, and that website sells your information to another website and so on and so on and so on.
1: You know,
0: I think there's also that side of it that there's a concern on, but that's not the Fourth Amendment side of it. That's
1: but it's kind of like when we went to GIS. I know that there were vendors that wanted that information off of people's properties because they wanted to see who had pools, because they sold pool chemicals. So they wanted that information so that they can send out a mailer to get, you know, there's a lot of personal property information on GIS. They have a picture of your house. They have a picture of your outbuildings. They have a picture of your car sitting in your driveway. So, you know, it's just, I think it's just the age that we, whether we like it or not, this is the age that we're living in now.
0: Are you suggesting there are people watching us, whatever we do nowadays?
1: Probably. Yeah.
2: I would say so.
1: Yeah.
2: Definitely.
1: You know, that's, you know, I know parents, they have that app on their phone, that 360.
2: Yes.
1: Shows them where the kids are at. Every, you know, they're, so. If
2: my
1: you think,
2: children have that on me, so yeah, they know where I'm at.
1: I know. So, but that's the same thing. They, through your phone, you can track about anything that you want to.
0: And that's an interesting point, but the flock cameras go back again to law enforcement's use of that as a tool.
1: Yeah,
0: you deal specifically with the issue that the constitutional issue does not kick in until you have law enforcement utilizing it in some way.
1: I've noticed coming back up 31 last week or week before that, you know, you would see two state police officers have a car pull over on the side on 31, and they're sitting there taking everything out of the car. Do they have a warrant, or is there a suspicion that people are traveling on 31, that they have something in their vehicle and they don't need a warrant? So is that?
0: No, I don't think that at all. I think you're on. Yeah, of course, I'm guessing it's a little bit.
1: Well, we don't know either.
0: We don't know either because that person could easily have said to the law enforcement officer when he walked up to the window,
1: when the law enforcement officer
0: asked you, "Is there any contraband in the car? Or do you have any firearms in the car?" And he's asking those things for his own protection. But then he says to them, "Do you mind if I search your car?" And perhaps maybe that's the case, that somebody gave consent for them to search
2: certainly.
0: The car. And of course
1: we don't know.
0: They're going to take everything out of the car that they can possibly take out of the car. But
1: and they have, usually they have them sitting on the side of the road.
2: And then they drive off and you got to put it all back in.
1: Yeah.
2: We only have about 10 minutes left, Dean. And there, I want to talk a little bit about your kids.
0: Oh, jeez.
2: Ryan Colvin.
0: Yeah.
2: Graduated with my son. They played baseball together in the years. And Ryan worked for the insurance company.
1: Gibson
2: Insurance.
1: I worked with him
2: yes.
1: a number of years on the county's health insurance. It was always a pleasure to work with him.
2: But he has relocated and totally switched careers. Can you tell us a little bit about what he's doing?
0: Yeah, sure. I can discuss that. I don't know if I'm qualified, but I will discuss it. Yeah, Ryan, maybe about 5-6 months ago, it's been maybe longer than that, but the short side is that he left Gibson Insurance. He was looking for a career change, and actually, I think he started out looking about doing something in a distillery business, and he wanted to go back to Virginia. He graduated from Virginia Military Institute, yes. VMI, and he loved Virginia. And he always said that talked about going to Virginia, and one day he called up and he said, "Hey, I'm going to Virginia." He said, I'm moving. I said, "Well, that's great. What are you going to do?" He says, "Well, I've bought an apple orchard."
2: What?
0: Okay, this is a Johnny Appleseed story. There's got to be a punchline to this. No, he was dead serious. He bought an orchard, and the orchard came along came with a tasting room, an event room, an outside seating area, and in a processing room.
2: Yeah. Just like a winery.
0: Just like a winery,
2: apples,
0: but it's for
2: grapes.
0: Apples, but it's hard cider. It's hard cider. It has an alcohol content.
2: Wow.
0: And he has now become a, they don't call it distilling, they call it fermenting the apples to gain the cider. And he has several different flavors of cider he sells. He opens up the tasting room, and he's gotten into the hospitality business big time. He and his wife Liz both, and they're doing great. And my grandson comes out and helps him, and he's finding out what it is, what's like to be a farmer now. And,
1: oh.
0: It's funny because I think that when I talk to him, his interests have changed a little bit more about cost and economy and those sorts of things. Mm-hmm. He's on top of all those now. They've purchased a house in Lexington, they've refurbished that and settled in out there, and they seem to really like it in right, Virginia.
1: He has an apple orchard.
0: There's a lot of apples orchard.
1: Does he have? Him and Liz don't go out and pick them. They have a machine.
0: Well, actually,
2: Ryan probably does.
1: Have a machine?
0: Actually, well, here's one of the you would be for having such a background in farming and interest in this. The last 2 years, they've had significant frost in Virginia in the spring, and so the orchard has suffered from it, and production of those apples were down. But they do pick the apples, and they. The gentleman he bought the orchard from continues to help him along the way.
1: Well, that's good.
0: But he does still pick the apples, and then he buys cider out on the open market from other apple orchards in the area where the frost didn't impact them, because they kind of cover each other,
2: mm-hmm.
0: Help each other out, because things change and impact them. Different farmers in different ways.
1: Huh.
0: So he does that, and then he develops different flavors of the cider that he produces.
2: He gets to play around then.
0: He gets to play around. He gets to see a lot of people because they come to the cider just like a winery.
2: Sure.
0: They do the same thing.
2: They
0: do all the tasting and everything.
1: He's become a chemist.
0: And
2: when they bottle it?
0: They bottle it.
2: Does it look like a wine bottle? Does it look like a beer bottle?
0: No, it looks like a clear wine bottle.
2: Okay.
0: And he does all the bottling, pasteurizing, seltzers, the whole nine yards. Wow. He has a processing place that he does all that. Has these huge stainless steel vats where they ferment the apples. And it's kind of a neat process. I kind of like it. I told him I wanted to come out and help him, and he said, no, stay away.
2: So, does he have a bunch of employees?
0: He does not. He has some temporary employees that come in and trim the trees in the fall.
2: Sure. Okay.
0: And do the picking when they generally have a big production crop year. But he's doing most of it right now. I think he's stretching himself a mile too long. Hendrick, my oldest, youngest grandson, he helps him out a lot too. So, But he moved from Edwardsburg to, you know, Virginia, and that was a big move, a hard place. So now I've got to find a way to travel back and forth and go see him. And you know, my daughter's out in she's now out in Colorado Springs. She just moved back from Hawaii to Colorado Springs. This is her and Bo's eighth move because he's in the Army. Bo's in the Army. Move. He's been in 22 years now. Bo has been. Bo Hostetler.
2: Oh, my goodness.
0: So that's where my kids are at. They're doing great and having a good time.
2: Okay.
0: Spencer's in my stepson. He's in Indianapolis still working on agricultural drones.
1: Drones?
2: Ooh, yeah. Well, those are a big thing, too, right now.
0: They're a big thing.
2: somebody did text me and say that you have been working on your golf game, and it's improving slightly.
0: You know, one of the things I found that in retirement is that you got to find something new things to do, right? You're in such a routine when you're going to work. And, you know, I had my office staff was like a second family to me, you know, and that's one of the things I miss the most about not going to work is my staff. I had wonderful employees here in Marshall County. But anyway, so I go into the coffee shop, the lodge here in Plymouth, and there's a regular group that comes in there. There's some boys in there that know how to play golf, and then there's me. And I don't play golf very well. So the other day I was having a bad day, and I assume that's one of my golfing partners there critiquing my game. But retirement's been a good gig so far.
2: We've got a phone call. Uh-oh. Good morning, caller. You're on the air.
3: Yes, Kathy. I wondered if the judge would elaborate on.
2: Hold on, just a minute, Mike. Hold on. He's got to get some headphones on. Okay, go ahead.
3: I just wondered if the judge would elaborate on why he had a Purdue flag flying over his house a few weeks ago. It just has people baffled with him graduating from IU. So if he could elaborate a little, if he would, I'd appreciate that.
1: Did they get that picture from a drone that was flying over his property?
3: I think it was.
2: All right. Thanks for the question.
3: Thank you.
2: We'll let the judge answer. Okay.
0: I would like to put it this way. Everybody knows that I'm a big Hoosier fan. I let it be known that I'm a Hoosier fan, and I particularly when I go to the coffee lodge because there's probably, five guys in there that are Purdue fans. But I had some tree work done at my house here not too long ago, some trees removed. And one retired veterinarian who happens to be a Purdue grad.
1: Uh-oh. Would be funny. I know who you're talking about.
0: To collaborate with the guy who was removing my trees to ask him to leave one tree, because it was a several day process. They had to cut six trees down at my house, but it was a several day process. So I came home to a large tree, very large tree, that had been stripped like a flagpole.
2: Yes.
0: And at the top of it was a Purdue flag. And so I go into the lodge the next day. And, of course, that was the ho-ho-ho everybody in the coffee lodge. And I said, well, you know that flag needs to come. It will have to come down. And the flag came down. And being a good Hoosier that I am, and being respectful for people's property and being responsible, I folded the flag up and I returned it to its rightful owner.
1: Did you?
0: Yes. Because that's what good Hoosiers would do.
1: Yeah.
0: Good Hoosiers also have very long memories. Jeez. And that revenge will be... It will be
1: twofold.
0: Yeah, it will be twofold. But that was cute. I mean, they put a lot of time into that.
2: Yeah, definitely. Believe it or not, we have 90 seconds left.
1: Okay.
2: To finish off. So I really want to thank you, Judge Colvin, for coming in and being with us this morning on the air and just having a chat about life and what's happening. And don't be afraid to approach him if you see him out. He's not going to hurt you. He might remember you if you've been in court before.
0: I see a lot of folks that I remember. They come up to me and they talk to me real frequently, and they say, "Have you retired yet?" "Yeah, I retired. It's all. Can I talk to you about my case?" I said, "Well, when was this one?" "Oh, it was back in 1990 something." I'm going, "Oh, here we go." But anyway, that's one of the things I've always enjoyed. Is I've always enjoyed all of the people that I met. I mean, some people were in distressful moments in their lives and have made some bad choices, and that's what life's all about. But what I always is, I'm encouraged a lot by those folks that met those challenges and turned around and did the right thing.
1: Turned their life around.
0: And went the right direction. So I really appreciate coming in, Kathy. It's always fun to come in and talk to you folks. I thought really you were calling me in today and going to interview me and see if I wanted to, to call football or something.
2: You could work for us.
1: Yeah, you could work for us. Yeah.
0: wait a minute.
2: An umpire at one point.
0: Work? Did you say work?
2: Oh, volunteer.
0: Volunteer.
2: There's a difference.
0: I'm retired.
2: Yeah.
0: But thanks again.
2: You were an umpire.
0: And thanks, Kevin, for making the invitation for having
1: me. Did you watch the Little League World Series?
0: I did watch it a little.
1: I figured you were probably watching.
2: They sure look like big Little Leaguers to me.
0: I'll tell you what. I saw that shortstop. I can't remember what I think it was the Japanese shortstop that did a couple of picks, and I'm thinking to myself, I've seen major leaguers not make those picks.
1: Yeah.
0: That was pretty good baseball.
1: What do you think about?
0: I still watch a lot of baseball.
1: Kinley, the girl that played shortstop for
0: I didn't see
1: Alabama,
0: too much.
1: Alabama.
0: Yeah. I didn't see too much of that game.
1: Didn't you?
0: No, I did not.
2: All right, before we get you out of here, who do you watch professionally? What's your team for the professional baseball?
0: Let's see, 60 some years. Chicago White Sox have always been my team.
2: Okay.
0: I always watch the White Sox, and I put up with a lot of Cub fans.
2: Very good. I'm going to go ahead and go to the 11 o'clock news, and then I will come back and give you a brief rundown on things going on around the community and do birthdays and anniversaries. So stick around.
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5: ABC News, I'm Sherry Preston. Still looking for one person confirmed missing in the flooding in the Grand Canyon. Dan Evans was in the canyon when the water began roaring through.
6: It sounded like a train, which is unusual for the canyon. It's pretty quiet down there generally. It just sounded like boulders were falling down the canyon, like maybe a train was coming and it was getting closer and closer.
5: Two people were killed, over 1,000 confirmed dead in the Himalayas. In the flooding near the border between Nepal and Tibet, thousands more are still missing. Preparations underway along the Gulf Coast in Texas and Louisiana with Tropical Storm Edward heading for a likely landfall this afternoon. Forecasters say it could ramp up and get close to hurricane strength. Back for day four of deliberations today in Plymouth, Massachusetts, in the trial of Lindsay Clancy. She is facing murder charges in the deaths of her three young children. Her defense says she was suffering from postpartum psychosis at the time. This is ABC News.
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11: Johnny McCurry, Giant FM News. Tim Harmon, creator of Bourbon Street Pizza, announcing on Facebook the pizza shop's Plymouth location being sold to another pizza company. The post reads, in part, after 14 years in business in Plymouth, we've decided to sell our shop on Oak Road to another pizza company that has purchased it pending final approval by all parties. Therefore, we are no longer operating in Plymouth, but we are still going strong in Walkerton, Culver, Bourbon, Napanee, North Webster, and Mentone, whom all of which are operated by our dedicated partners and franchisees. Express gratitude to the Plymouth community for its support over the 14 years. The sale remains pending final approval by all parties. The other Bourbon Street pizza locations will continue to operate as they have done. Plymouth Board of Zoning Appeals will meet coming up this evening, 6:30, second floor council chambers of City Hall, for two cases. First case involves Adam and Jessica Slider, a 5C road in Plymouth, seeking a variance of development standards to permit a home occupation within an accessory structure at 14417 5C Road. Second case, a request from Calvin Bailey for 921 West Jefferson, Bailey seeking a variance of development standards to permit an attached roof sign on an existing building. A deputy with the Marshall County Sheriff's Department arrested two drivers over the weekend for reckless driving, both caught traveling at speeds over 100 miles per hour. On Saturday evening, the deputy with a traffic stop on a vehicle doing 110 in a posted 60-mile-per-hour zone on U.S. 31 near Argus. The driver, 21-year-old Anthony Tutson of South Bend, arrested and booked into the Marshall County Jail, charged with reckless driving. Then Sunday evening, the deputy with another stop, this time on a vehicle doing 106 in a posted 60-mile-per-hour zone on U.S. 30 near Elm Road in Bourbon. That driver, out of Chicago, arrested and booked into the Marshall County Jail on a charge of reckless driving. A reminder from the National Weather Service, a heat advisory in effect officially from 2 p.m. today through 8 p.m. tomorrow. 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
14: Partly sunny, hot and humid today. High temperatures near 90. Feel like temperatures will be mid and upper 90s through the day today. We do have a chance of a few showers and thunderstorms, especially this afternoon and this evening. And then overnight, we see clear skies. We do stay in the low to mid 70s overnight. And then for Wednesday, partly sunny, hot and humid, high temperatures up around 93. I'm Chief Meteorologist Carrie Pujol.

Good Tuesday morning. Randy Wynn hanging out with you here on Giant FM. How are you? Oh, 1st of September. Can you believe it? Where did August go? Oh, last thing I remember was talking about July 4th. And then July threw by, and now August went crazy, and here we are, September. Man, good morning. Hope you're having a great Tuesday. It's Capital City, safe and sound.

Working our way through the 11 o'clock hour here on WTCA and Max. Good morning. How are you? Welcome, Marshall County. Glad you could join me here this morning. Glad to have all of you with me. Hope you're having a great day. It's going to get warm. It's going to get hot, sticky. It's going to feel like August, not quite like September. I know. Mother Nature is all whacked out of shape. I don't know what her deal is. But it's getting close to fall weather. She needs to figure it out quickly. Because it's campfires and sweatshirts. Yes, that's what this time of year is about. Semisonic now and closing time.

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4: Partly sunny, hot and humid today. High temperatures near 90. Feel like temperatures will be mid and upper 90s through the day today. We do have a chance of a few showers and thunderstorms, especially this afternoon and this evening. And then overnight, we see clear skies. We do stay in the low to mid 70s overnight. And then for Wednesday, partly sunny, hot and humid. High temperatures up around 93. I'm Chief Meteorologist Carrie Pujol.

I don't know if you're a Cubbies fan or not, but I am, and so pretty happy yesterday. 17-3 over the Milwaukee Brewers. That's even better. Yeah, just reminding the Milwaukee Brewers that, hey, the Cubbies are still hanging around, right? I know they still control the division, but, hey, when you can do that, 20 hits, 17 runs, 9 home runs, crazy day for the Cubbies. Now, watch, today they probably won't be able to score 3 runs. That's just how the Cubs go. I know. I admit it. It's the Backstreet Boys from the Paw Patrol movie, Bottle Up.

Hopefully nobody's stealing your sunshine today. There's plenty of it going to be around the next couple of days. So get outside and enjoy it. Keep the sunglasses handy, that's for sure. Working our way through the 11 o'clock hour. It's golden now.

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That's Ed Sheeran and Eyes Closed as we work our way to the top of the hour. Snow Patrol was before that with Chasing Cars. 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Gotta Get Away.

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0: News. I'm Sherry Preston. The jury in the Lindsay Clancy murder trial has told the judge in Plymouth, Massachusetts, that they cannot reach a unanimous verdict. The judge, acknowledging it is a difficult task, sent them back to deliberate some more. Clancy admits that she killed her three young children, but her defense argues she should not be held criminally responsible because she was suffering from postpartum psychosis at the time. Rescue efforts continue in Nepal as the families of some of the thousands still missing are hearing from relatives about what happened.
1: My sister-in-law and the nephew, they said like they've never seen anything like that before. She came home and cried and said, "I'm sorry." But she said the entire town is underwater.
0: There's one person still missing in flooding in the Grand Canyon. Two people were killed there. The Secretary of the Army stepping down last night, Dan Driscoll, reportedly faced tension with Defense Secretary Pete Hegseth over recent Army firings. This is ABC News.
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6: Jerry McCurry, Giant FM News. Tim Harmon, creator of Bourbon Street Pizza, announcing on Facebook the pizza shop's Plymouth location being sold to another pizza company. The post reads, in part, after 14 years in business in Plymouth, we've decided to sell our shop on Oak Road to another pizza company that has purchased it pending final approval by all parties. Therefore, we are no longer operating in Plymouth, but we are still going strong in Walkerton, Culver, Bourbon, Napanee, North Webster, and Mentone, whom all of which are operated by our dedicated partners and franchisees. Express gratitude to the Plymouth community for its support over the 14 years. The sale remains pending final approval by all parties. The other Bourbon Street pizza locations will continue to operate as they have done. Plymouth Board of Zoning Appeals will meet coming up this evening, 6:30, second floor council chambers of City Hall for two cases. First case involves Adam and Jessica Slider of 5C Road in Plymouth seeking a variance of development standards to permit a home occupation within an accessory structure at 14417 5C Road. Second case, a request from Calvin Bailey for 921 West Jefferson, Bailey seeking a variance of development standards to permit an attached roof sign on an existing building. A deputy with the Marshall County Sheriff's Department arrested two drivers over the weekend for reckless driving, both caught traveling at speeds over 100 miles per hour. On Saturday evening, the deputy with a traffic stop on a vehicle doing 110 in a posted 60-mile-per-hour zone on U.S. 31 near Argus. The driver, 21-year-old Anthony Tutson of South Bend, arrested and booked into the Marshall County Jail, charged with reckless driving. Then Sunday evening, the deputy with another stop, this time on a vehicle, doing 106 in a posted 60-mile-per-hour zone on U.S. 30 near Elm Road in Bourbon. That driver, out of Chicago, arrested and booked into the Marshall County Jail on a charge of reckless driving. National Weather Service of Indiana with a heat advisory for much of the state through northern Indiana, officially in effect from 2 p.m. today through 8 p.m. on Wednesday. Heat index values expected to range from 100 up to 104, and the Tuesday overnight heat index will stay in the mid-70s. Indiana Landmarks announcing its annual 10 Most Endangered list and a historic Plymouth landmark among the highly threatened Hoosier properties. The Plymouth Fire Station joins nine other endangered sites around the state, which serves as a catalyst for preservation action. Built in 1875, Plymouth Fire Station originally served as home to both the city's fire department and City Hall. Its arch bays and bell tower reflected its civic importance, supporting firefighting operations for over a century until a new station was built back in 1980. Since then, the building has served in various roles. When exterior brick showed signs of accelerating deterioration, a study estimated that much-needed repairs would total over $1 million. A recent grant from the Indiana Office of Community and Rural Affairs, a step toward preservation, but the city of Plymouth will need more funding to ensure the longevity of the structure. Around the state, historic fire stations have been repurposed as restaurants, coffee houses, antique stores, community centers, and more. The track record shows that there is optimism for the structure. Since the list introduced in 1991, demolition has claimed only 21 of the 172 listed most endangered sites. Another of those sites, the Shirk Edwards House in Peru. You can learn more about the 10 most endangered by going to IndianaLandmarks.org. A look ahead to the upcoming weekend. All Indiana BMV branches to be closed Saturday through Monday in observance of the Labor Day holiday. Branches will resume regularly scheduled business on Tuesday of next week. Johnny McCurry, Giant FM News.
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6: Turning to sports, just a quick reminder, pay attention to your team's social media and other announcements that may come down here over the next day or two. With a heat advisory in effect, we do continue to see some schedule changes, many of those affecting practice times for teams, but be aware of that with the heat in play this week. Sudden cardiac arrest, leading cause of death for student athletes nationwide, nearly 75% of cases among young athletes occurring in basketball, football, and in soccer players. To help youth sports coaches and league leaders prepare for emergencies, the American Heart Association says it's hosting a free one-hour webinar focused on cardiac emergency response plans and safe play practices. That webinar coming up later in the month, September 30th at 2 p.m. Eastern, set to advance the goals of its Nation of Lifesavers movement. Attendees will learn how to strengthen emergency preparedness within their leagues through cardiac emergency response plan best practices, safe play strategies, and practical guidance for responding to cardiac emergencies. You can find out about that September 30th webinar in this story on our website. In baseball, the Reds shut out for the 15th time this season. They fall to San Diego 5-0. The Cubs with a rout in game one of their four-game set with Milwaukee. A franchise record 9 home runs last night against the Brewers. Alex Bregman had 3 of those. The Cubs romp 17-3 over Milwaukee in game one of 4 at Wrigley Field. It was the Sox suffering a loss. They fall to Houston 6-3 in Monday Night Baseball. That is your look at sports. David A. Dahl, age 78, from Plymouth, passed away. Graveside military honors, September 9th, 1 p.m. in the New Oak Hill Cemetery in Plymouth. U.S. Air Force Honor Guard and the Plymouth American Legion Post number 27. Johnson Danielson Funeral Home, assisting with arrangements. 74-year-old Johnny Ray Tackett of Tippecanoe passed away August 22nd. Celebration of life on Friday from 6 to 8 p.m. at Deaton Clemens Funeral Home in Bourbon. Military honors by the Bourbon American Legion Post, 424. Carol A. Tanner, age 85, from Madarieville, passed away. a visitation Wednesday from 4 to 8 Eastern at Frayne Mortuary in Madarieville. Private services through Frayne Mortuary. And Linda Ray Heineman, age 81, passed away August 21st. Celebration of life for the Plymouth resident, September the 6th from 1 to 3 p.m. at the Oak Hill Cemetery Chapel.
8: 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We believe that a positive attitude in life is an expression of the positive faith, which embraces a powerful truth that with God, all things are possible. Pastor Mike Kramer is a founder of Power for Living, senior pastor at New Life Church, and the author of the inspirational book, Power Moments.

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1: Skies will be partly to mostly sunny the rest of today with a slight chance of a shower or storm, remaining hot and humid with a high of 90, heat index values near triple digits. For tonight, a slight chance of storms, then clearing with lows in the lower 70s. Mostly sunny, hot and humid on Wednesday with a high of 93, heat index values again in the triple digits. Then a 30% chance of showers and storms for Thursday with a high of 87. I'm WSBT 22 meteorologist Abby Wepler.

WTCA and Max here on this Tuesday. Randy Wynn hanging out with you. How you doing? Good afternoon. Hope you're having a great day. Out for lunch, whatever you're doing, taking a break. Hope you're enjoying the great music. That was Somber and Back to Friends. We're going to talk about college football coming up here in a little bit because it gets started this week. Yeah, looking forward to that. But right now, it's Maroon 5 and Sugar.

0: 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Literally anything that comes in a McDonald's carton, wrapper, or bag. Or a McDonald's cup. 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
4: Skies will be partly to mostly sunny the rest of today with a slight chance of a shower or storm, remaining hot and humid with a high of 90, heat index values near triple digits. For tonight, a slight chance of storms, then clearing with lows in the lower 70s. Mostly sunny, hot and humid on Wednesday with a high of 93, heat index values again in the triple digits. Then a 30% chance of showers and storms for Thursday with a high of 87. I'm WSBT 22 meteorologist Abby Wepler.

Well, if you're a college football fan, this weekend is your opening day. Yeah, I know. We love it, right? Well, it's not even this weekend. It starts Thursday with number 25, Missouri, kicking things off, and they'll take on AR Pine Bluff. And then 21, Utah, will play Idaho Thursday night. Friday, lots of games Friday night. Number 10, Oklahoma kicks off. Number 7, Miami will play Stanford. Number 14, USC, Fresno State. And then on Saturday, the Indiana Hoosiers kick things off. They're coming in at number 6 to start the season. They'll take on North Texas. 13, Alabama gets East Carolina. 23, Houston gets Oregon State. Number 1, Ohio State. They open up against Ball State. That's 12:30 on Saturday. Georgia, they're number 3. They get Tennessee State. Number 2, Oregon gets Boise State. Let's see, quickly looking down. And then on Sunday, the Notre Dame Fighting Irish. They're coming in at number 4 in the preseason. They'll play Sunday night against Wisconsin. So there you go. Some of your top 25 teams ready to go this weekend.

Walk the Moon with Shut Up and Dance here on your Tuesday afternoon. Rainy Wind hanging out with you. Bruno Mars now with Risk It All.

know about you, but we're flying through this Tuesday midday. That's for sure. Craziness. My dad always told me, the older you get, the faster time goes. I thought he was kidding as I was a kid. Now looking back, I guess I should have listened to him. Miles Smith, a little stargazing.

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1: ABC News, I'm Sherry Preston. The jury in the Lindsey Clancy trial has instructed jurors to keep at it. The nine women and three men came back to court today telling the judge they were deadlocked, could not come to a unanimous decision. The judge said they needed to keep on deliberating.
2: They are not sequestered. They deliberate between 9 and 4 each day. And they've had two full days of deliberations under their belt, plus a little bit on Thursday of last week. This is the fourth day of deliberations, 18 hours of weighing the evidence. And Kevin Reddington, the defense attorney, said he believed the jury is working diligently.
1: ABC's Aaron Katursky at the courthouse. Rescue teams are continuing to search for thousands of people still missing after last week's flooding in Nepal and Tibet. The death toll, more than 1,000 people. Russia pounding Ukraine overnight. Kyiv under bombardment for more than 12 hours. Tropical storm Edward could hit hurricane strength. Forecasters say as it approaches the Texas and Louisiana coast, bringing a lot of rain. This is ABC News.
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6: Johnny McCurry, Giant FM News. National Weather Service of Indiana with a heat advisory for much of the state through northern Indiana, officially in effect from 2 p.m. today through 8 p.m. on Wednesday. Heat index values expected to range from 100 up to 104, and the Tuesday overnight heat index will stay in the mid-70s. Indiana Landmarks announcing its annual 10 Most Endangered list and a historic Plymouth landmark among the highly threatened Hoosier properties. The Plymouth Fire Station joins nine other endangered sites around the state, which serves as a catalyst for preservation action. Built in 1875, Plymouth Fire Station originally served as home to both the city's fire department and city hall. Its arch bays and bell tower reflected its civic importance, supporting firefighting operations for over a century until a new station was built back in 1980. Since then, the building has served in various roles. When exterior brick showed signs of accelerating deterioration, a study estimated that much-needed repairs would total over $1 million. A recent grant from the Indiana Office of Community and Rural Affairs, a step toward preservation, but the city of Plymouth will need more funding to ensure the longevity of the structure. Around the state, historic fire stations have been repurposed as restaurants, coffee houses, antique stores, community centers, and more. The track record shows that there is optimism for the structure. Since the list introduced in 1991, demolition has claimed only 21 of the 172 listed most endangered sites. Another of those sites, the Shirk Edwards House in Peru. You can learn more about the 10 most endangered by going to IndianaLandmarks.org. A look ahead to the upcoming weekend. All Indiana BMV branches to be closed Saturday through Monday in observance of the Labor Day holiday. Branches will resume regularly scheduled business on Tuesday of next week. Johnny McCurry, Giant FM News.
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8: Skies will be partly to mostly sunny the rest of today with a slight chance of a shower or storm, remaining hot and humid with a high of 90, heat index values near triple digits. For tonight, a slight chance of storms, then clearing with lows in the lower 70s. Mostly sunny, hot and humid on Wednesday with a high of 93, heat index values again in the triple digits. Then a 30% chance of showers and storms for Thursday with a high of 87. I'm WSBT 22 meteorologist Abby Wepler.

That's Dominic Fike with Baby Doll, kicking off our 1 o'clock music hour. Also kicking off my last hour here in the big chair. Can you believe it? I know. We're just flying through. Hope you're having a great Tuesday, September the 1st. I got a bad dad joke for you coming up here in just a little bit. Right now, though, Katy Perry and Juicy J, Dark Horse. Good afternoon.

All right, your bad dad joke of the day. What does corn say when it gets a compliment? What does corn say when it gets a compliment? Aw, shucks. I warned you. It was a bad dad joke. Red Hot Chili Peppers.

0: matchup we've got, folks. Just nonstop action. The energy is electric and the fans are all in. An intense game like this calls for a Coca-Cola. Ah, crisp and refreshing. That's a game changer. 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And just like that, they're back at it. Passionate fans and an ice-cold Coca-Cola. 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

0: Skies will be partly to mostly sunny the rest of today with a slight chance of a shower or storm, remaining hot and humid with a high of 90, heat index values near triple digits. For tonight, a slight chance of storms, then clearing with lows in the lower 70s. Mostly sunny, hot and humid on Wednesday with a high of 93, heat index values again in the triple digits. Then a 30% chance of showers and storms for Thursday with a high of 87. I'm WSBT 22 meteorologist Abby Wepler.
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There's Jack Johnson and Upside Down here on this Tuesday afternoon. Well, coming up here in just a few minutes, we'll have another one of our Blueberry interviews with some of the people involved with the Blueberry Festival coming up this weekend. Don't forget, yes, Friday, Saturday, Sunday, Monday, Blueberry Festival, downtown Plymouth. And, yeah, we'll get to talk with some of those people coming up. We'll have another interview coming up here in just a few minutes. Right now, though, it's Stella Lefty.

0: Welcome back to the Blueberry Festival interviews here on WTCA. Time now for Brent. And Brent joins us, the president of the Blueberry Festival. How are you today?
1: Oh, not too bad, sir.
0: Great. Tell us a little bit about yourself.
1: Well, I'm originally from Argus. I live in Plymouth now. I've been volunteering with the Blueberry since about 2009. I think I've been on the board since a little bit before COVID.
0: Well, tell us, what's been your favorite part about being part of the Blueberry Festival?
1: Definitely the fireworks. You can't beat the fireworks. But it's just an amazing group of people that we've had over the past few years. It really makes the whole thing work out pretty good.
0: You know, I always tell Tracy that it's kind of like organized chaos because, you know, the
1: 100%.
0: Up until the point, you know, but it's like when it's done, it's like, hey, it worked, you know. So as a kid, was you involved with the Blueberry? Did you do much, you know, when you were younger?
1: My family did a lot of the tractor pulls. So, okay. I mean, we were always here every year for the tractor pull. And then once I got older, my brother Jason, who was a former president, he helped out a lot. And then he kind of got me into it. And I've been hooked ever since.
0: Yeah. So tell us, you know, what's it take to be the president? Obviously, you've got a lot of, probably get a lot of questions towards you and everything else. But got to have a lot of great people underneath you as well.
1: And that's what it's really all about. The other board members that we have, I mean, yeah, I'm the president, but when they all do their part and we all help each other, it's like one big family. It takes a lot of patience, though.
0: So you've seen a lot of the Blueberry Festival over the years, and I know one thing that we talked about a little bit beforehand was bringing back some old events from back in the old days, and you guys were able and successful to do a few of those.
1: Yeah, we've had requests for years to bring back some of the old events that we got rid of, I think. I know for sure the pie eating contest is back, and definitely the 3-on-3 basketball.
0: You know, those 3-on-3, the kids, the youth love it. You may even get some college kids that are home that think maybe they can still, play a little game as well. But it'll be fun to see that and get that brought back and to maybe start it up again for years to come.
1: I say the 60th, we wanted to bring back as many as we could. I think that might be the goal for the next coming years is to bring back as many as we can.
0: Tell us a little bit about how you guys come about organizing all this. I mean, you look at Centennial Park and you're like, how do they pull this thing off? Because, you know, the park is big, but when you put everything inside there and it's organized and it's everything else, it's amazing.
1: Yeah. You have to understand the old game Tetris. That's about the only way I can describe it to make it work. With that amount of food vendors, that amount of craft, the carnival, that many people walking around, it takes a year to make it happen. I mean,
0: and the amazing part is, like you said, it's the 60th, and it's still going as strong as it was 10, 15, 30 years ago.
1: Absolutely. We had a scare the year of COVID, but thank God we bounced back from that.
0: Yeah.
1: We've been getting bigger every year.
0: Tell us, besides, the fireworks, which is always a big hit, what's one of your maybe the smaller events that happened that you really enjoy having in the Blueberry Festival over Labor Day weekend? I know, put you on the spot here, didn't I?
1: That's a tough one. I mean, I'm so busy during the festival, I don't really get to enjoy it too much. The fireworks is what I normally get.
0: Right.
1: Not necessarily an event, but just to see that amount of people all having a good time walking around. I mean, it's cramped. If you've ever walked the Blueberry, you know.
0: It is.
1: When you're that cramped and you have that volume of people, the fact that everybody can just have a good time and enjoy what we work so hard for all year,
0: right?
1: That brings enough satisfaction.
0: You know, it's kind of neat, too, on Monday with the parade to see all the people that come out. It's kind of amazing.
1: It's wild to look on the side of the road and see how many people actually line the entire route of the parade. It's great.
0: Brent, here's an opportunity to make your own kind of commercial for the Blueberry Festival. Invite people to come far and wide because, again, it's just not the Marshall County community that does it. I mean, some of these guests and some of these vendors are coming from out of state and everything else. Absolutely. Make a commercial and invite everybody down.
1: If you've never been to it, I invite you to come on down to the 60th Annual Blueberry. We have not only vendors that come from different states, but patrons also.
0: Yeah.
1: There's people I've talked to over the years that have been from Colorado, Texas. I mean, when you think of a little Marshall County having one of the largest Indiana festivals there is, the word spreads pretty good.
0: Brent, we'll keep up the good work. Good luck again over Labor Day weekend, and we'll look forward to seeing you there.
1: Yes, sir. Thank you.
0: Blueberry Festival interviews here on WTCA. More to come throughout the time.
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that's going to do it for me here on this Tuesday. Have a great rest of your day. Be careful. Stay hydrated. Drink lots of water if you're working outside. Find the shade or just stay inside. That's what my plan is. Have a great Tuesday, everybody. We'll talk to you tomorrow for another midday here on WTCA and Max. Have a great one.

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9: Johnny McCurry, Giant FM News. Tim Harmon, creator of Bourbon Street Pizza, announcing on Facebook the pizza shop's Plymouth location being sold to another pizza company. The post reads, in part, after 14 years in business in Plymouth, we've decided to sell our shop on Oak Road to another pizza company that has purchased it, pending final approval by all parties. Therefore, we are no longer operating in Plymouth, but we are still going strong in Walkerton, Culver, Bourbon, Napanee, North Webster, and Mentone, whom all of which are operated by our dedicated partners and franchisees. Express gratitude to the Plymouth community for its support over the 14 years. The sale remains pending final approval by all parties. The other Bourbon Street pizza locations will continue to operate as they have done. Plymouth Board of Zoning Appeals will meet coming up this evening, 6:30, second floor council chambers of City Hall, for two cases. First case involves Adam and Jessica Slider of 5C Road in Plymouth seeking a variance of development standards to permit a home occupation within an accessory structure at 14417 5C Road. Second case, a request from Calvin Bailey for 921 West Jefferson, Bailey seeking a variance of development standards to permit an attached roof sign on an existing building. A deputy with the Marshall County Sheriff's Department arrested two drivers over the weekend for reckless driving, both caught traveling at speeds over 100 miles per hour. On Saturday evening, the deputy with a traffic stop on a vehicle doing 110 in a posted 60-mile-per-hour zone on U.S. 31 near Argus. The driver, 21-year-old Anthony Tutson of South Bend, arrested and booked into the Marshall County Jail, charged with reckless driving. Then Sunday evening, the deputy with another stop, this time on a vehicle doing 106 in a posted 60-mile-per-hour zone on U.S. 30 near Elm Road in Bourbon. That driver, out of Chicago, arrested and booked into the Marshall County Jail on a charge of reckless driving. A reminder from the National Weather Service, a heat advisory in effect officially from 2 p.m. today through 8 p.m. tomorrow. 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
12: Skies will be partly to mostly sunny the rest of today with a slight chance of a shower or storm, remaining hot and humid with a high of 90, heat index values near triple digits. For tonight, a slight chance of storms, then clearing with lows in the lower 70s. Mostly sunny, hot and humid on Wednesday with a high of 93, heat index values again in the triple digits. Then a 30% chance of showers and storms for Thursday with a high of 87. I'm WSBT 22 meteorologist Abby Wepler.

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